0: Oh, golly, what am I doing? Oh, well, no, that's quite good. That's Mamma Mia. There you go. That was a wonderful, well-planned intro, that one. Kate Freeban. She's my guest in the studio, better known as the Pantry Mama to thousands and thousands of people. You can tell us how many online with Instagram. She's the sourdough specialist, and I'm very happy to have her as a guest in my studio. Thanks for coming in.
1: Good morning. Thank you for having me.
0: Yeah, lovely to have you here. Hey, you've done something that I bet you never thought you were going to do, become Insta-famous.
1: Well, yeah, I probably have quite a small following in the grand scheme of things, but I think we had about 75,000 when I looked this morning.
0: Right. Well, I have about 75, so you're doing a little bit better than me. Hey, what a wonderful thing. How about you take me back to the start? How did you get yourself involved? So you're wearing sourdough shirts. Your life is sourdough, it seems.
1: It is,
0: Tell me about that. How did that journey get you to where you are now?
1: So I've been making bread for around 25 years and used to live in a remote mining community up in the northwest, and we couldn't always get fresh bread, so I started making sourdough.
0: Yeah, okay.
1: And it was just something that stuck, and yeah, I've been doing it ever since. And then at the beginning of COVID, everyone was pretty excited about sourdough, and one Sunday morning I shared how to make a sourdough starter on Facebook. And it went viral, and that's literally how the Pantry Mama was born.
0: Right. So is this something you'd been doing for a long time beforehand?
1: A sourdough, yes, but not online. So the Pantry Mama started at the beginning of 2019, so a little bit before COVID, but we kind of went viral during COVID and the website was born. We started a Facebook community that's now got around 360,000 people in it.
0: Wow.
1: Yeah, and the website, which people visit from all around the world.
0: And what's the Facebook community called?
1: I actually don't know what we've called it. Sourdough for Beginners, I think I think it's called, yeah.
0: And that's got
1: 360,000 people, yeah.
0: On Facebook.
1: Yeah.
0: Wow.
1: But if you go to my website, obviously the link is there. That's the easiest way to get to it.
0: Right. Good stuff. And now this is it for you? This is full-time stuff?
1: Yeah, so both my husband and I work full-time on the website.
0: Yeah.
1: So he retired from mining around 3 years ago. And yeah, we both work together. So we're together all day, every day. but yeah, luckily he really likes sourdough.
0: Yeah, lucky he really likes you as well.
1: Most days.
0: Well, I worked with my wife and and obviously living with her 24 hours a day, 7 days a week. Now we're kind of doing the same thing in retirement, sticking around, but we get off and do our stuff. But it's kind of nice working with your husband, isn't it?
1: It is. And for us, we've got three young children. So we're both home, you know, to get them off to school, and we're home when they come home from school, which is really nice.
0: And when you say young, how young?
1: So I've got three boys aged 7, 10 and 13.
0: I tell you what, making your own food is a good thing when you've got three boys that sort of age.
1: It is. They can annihilate a loaf of sourdough very quickly.
0: Yeah, I bet they can. I bet they can. Hey, does it always go right?
1: No. Sourdough is it's a naturally occurring yeast. It's a wild yeast. So you are cultivating something that you don't always have control over. But I guess that's the crux of what I teach people, is how to manipulate their sourdough starter to work for them rather than the other way around. So a lot of people think that their sourdough starter has to rule their life, and it really doesn't. There are ways you can, you know, make it rise slower or faster.
0: Yes.
1: And that's why I wear my shirt that says your sourdough starter is not the boss of you, because that's basically what I'm teaching people.
0: But I reckon that naturally it sort of does become the boss of people then, if that's the case. So you're finding that a lot of people just sort of, they're on their knees hoping that this one's going to work.
1: Yes. So I think that's the hardest part, is getting the sourdough starter started. Once you've got that, you can literally do anything. But a lot of people will message me and say, but my sourdough starter peaks right before I have to go to bed, or it peaks when I'm at work. And so that's what I'm teaching people, is how to make it so that their sourdough starter peaks when they get home from work or when they get up in the morning, so they can actually do something with it.
0: What does that mean? How do you peak? Because you've bought in a little jar that's got some alien in it, and and also a dehydrated sourdough starter there as well, which we'll give away to some lucky person. But Tell me about this. How does it peak?
1: So basically you are feeding your yeast and bacteria, because that's what's in the jar, with flour and water, and that rises to the top. So if you watched that today, after about 12 hours, that would actually hit the top of the jar. It will actually grow like a little.
0: Oh, really? Because there's only, as I look over the computer screen at it, actually I'll grab it. Oh, wow. It's not even halfway full. Mm. So it'll rise.
1: It will.
0: In the...
1: Yep.
0: But then I'm looking at it going, well, where is the air going? I suppose that's what happens. The air goes actually inside all the little bubbles. Is that right?
1: So the yeast will actually produce the gas as they consume the flour. So they'll produce it. So that's why
0: the lid
1: isn't on very tightly, so that some of that gas can escape.
0: Right.
1: If you put too much in the jar, it will explode.
0: Right. Always fun. I have memories of my dad deciding that we would have ginger beer in our cupboards under our sink. And I remember one night they were just going bang, bang. I suppose you don't have the same sort of thing with these. Or do you?
1: You do. If you put it, you ask my husband, if you put it in a plastic container at 3 a.m, you'll be woken up by the sound of it popping and hitting the ceiling, because the gas will build up that much.
0: Right. Always a bit of fun. Hey, do you call your sourdough starter a name? Do you have different... Yeah,
1: mine does have a name. I named mine Pearl. A very long story, but I lost my mum around 15 years ago, and she used to wear pearls, and so I called my sourdough starter Pearl to honour my mum.
0: Right.
1: Yeah.
0: Right. That's very nice.
1: Yeah.
0: Now, do you, when you're making your starter doughs, is it always exactly the same?
1: Yes and no. So you work on ratios. So that's why you always use a scale. So when I fed this one this morning, I fed it a really... a different ratio, so that it would peak later, so that, you know, if you sat this here, it would take 12 hours. So for that one, I think I put 20 grams of sourdough starter and 50 grams of flour and 50 grams of water. So it will take a little bit longer than usual to rise.
0: Right. So you can adjust the timings by giving it more food
1: or not.
0: And play around like
1: so
0: that.
1: So the less sourdough starter you use and the more flour and water you use, the slower it will take to peak.
0: Right. My guest in the studio this morning, her name is Kate Freeburn. She's a local. She was actually born here in Harvey, went to Harvey High School. And currently, where are you living?
1: I live in Uduck.
0: Uduck, all right.
1: Yeah.
0: So in our area. She's become a bit of a Facebook and Instagram sensation with her sourdough recipes. And I suppose it's all about the videos now, isn't it?
1: It is. I guess that's what I spend a lot of my day doing is, yeah, recording YouTube and Instagram. Yeah. But I've also just written a book. So that's also, you know, one way that I teach people how to manipulate their sourdough starter and make sourdough at home.
0: So when did this start? When did you stop doing whatever you were doing before as a money making enterprise and go, right, I'm a full time influencer?
1: I don't know if I would term myself as an influencer, but
0: I hate that expression, by the way.
1: Yeah, so I guess I've been doing this for 7 years, and it became serious when my husband quit his job, and it was, I guess, up to me to. Make the money.
0: Right, yes.
1: So, yeah, that was around...
0: Bring in the bread.
1: Yes. He does wear a shirt that says, my wife makes the dough, which...
0: Yeah, very good.
1: Yeah. So I guess, yeah, it is our full-time job. I spend most days making sourdough and playing around with my sourdough starter, making videos, writing recipes.
0: Yeah.
1: Yeah.
0: And how many times do you sort of start the filming of your little segment for your Instagram or whatever, and it just goes pear-shaped?
1: Most days.
0: Do you stop and start again so that you look as if you know exactly what you're doing, or do you just plow on and say, this is it, folks, real life, this is what you do?
1: It depends on what I'm doing, but obviously I have three boys at home, so if I'm filming on the weekends, you'll generally find one of them in the background of the video hovering to, you know, eat whatever it is that I'm making.
0: Yeah, yeah.
1: But yeah, things don't always go to plan, so often there's some, you know, bloopers or things that you don't get to see.
0: Yeah. Now, we've mentioned sourdough. What is sourdough? And why is it that you hear people go, that's the bread you should be eating, that's much better for you than the others?
1: Yep. So sourdough is what we would term a symbiotic culture of yeast and bacteria. So it's basically a colony of yeast and lactic acid bacteria that exist together in this little jar. And together they, I guess, rise the bread. the thing that's different about making sourdough is if you use commercial yeast, your bread will rise in, you know, an hour, and you can pop it in the oven and it's ready. You know, you can make a loaf in 2 hours if you use commercial yeast. But sourdough is a lot slower, so you need a lot more time for the yeast to rise, and then you need to ferment it, which is what you do after you've shaped the loaf. You can then put it into the fridge and do what we call a cold ferment, and you can leave it in there for 24 hours, and that's where the bacteria get to work, and they start to almost pre-digest the flour.
0: Right.
1: And that's what makes it healthier for you.
0: Hmm. Yeah. Now, all these people that you hear, oh, I'm gluten-free, I can't have this, you know, where do they go with sourdough? Is there gluten-free versions?
1: You can make gluten-free sourdough. I guess that's a whole other ball game, because the whole crux of sourdough is developing a gluten network in your bread. So when you add flour and water and salt together, you then stretch the dough to build a gluten network. And that's what gives your dough, when you shape it, it gives you the ability to manipulate your dough. But if you don't have that gluten network, which is when you make gluten-free sourdough, it's a whole other ball game and something that I don't really delve into.
0: yeah, I'm not in that world. So I know people who are in that world, and it's hell for them trying to get food and all that kind of stuff. But how do you have your sourdough?
1: I'm a big fan of butter and Vegemite.
0: a thick Vegemite?
1: Definitely, yeah. And it has to be salted butter.
0: I don't understand these people who turn their nose up at nice, thick, black, almost bitumen across your bread of Vegemite. I like it that way as well. Good.
1: Yep.
0: Good on you, sister. Well played.
1: Good Aussie.
0: Yeah, it is great. Now, so sourdough, can it be used for everything? Is it a universal bread? You know, is it good for toasting? Is it good for sandwiches? Is it good for...
1: Yeah, you can, anything you can do with commercial yeast, you can do with sourdough. So we make sandwich bread. We make a crusty artisan loaf. We make pumpkin bread, zucchini bread. You can even put, so once this has peaked and is bubbly, you can put your sourdough starter into anything. So we make sourdough pancakes. We make sourdough chocolate chip cookies.
0: Oh, now we're venturing off into the devil's work here.
1: We even thicken gravy with sourdough starter because it's obviously got flour in it. So
0: no way. You
1: can literally put it, anything that's got flour, you can put sourdough starter into.
0: If you say it works as a toothpaste, I'm saying get out of here. But that's fantastic. So you can use it for lots and lots of things.
1: Pretty much anything you can think of. If you come to my house, you'll usually get fed some kind of crackers or cookies, pancakes, waffles, sauces. So when I make lasagna, I put sourdough starter in the bechamel, the white sauce. Pasta, I make pasta with my sourdough starter too. So it literally goes in anything.
0: Unreal. Hey, Kate, tell the people how they can find you on all of your socials.
1: Yeah, so I'm The Pantry Mama on Instagram, or you can visit my website, which is just pantrymama.com, M-A-M-A. And you can also buy my book, which is called Easy Sourdough on Any Schedule, and that comes out next week. Yeah, so I'd love it if you came and followed me on Instagram. And if you need a sourdough starter, you can message me and I can hook you up with one.
0: Yeah, well, that's great. But you can win one here if you want to text in. I'm going to tell you the text number very, very soon. So grab your pen, grab your phone, whatever you want to do. Here it is, 0426 307 199. That number again, 0426 307 199. Text in and you can claim this sourdough starter plus a reserve pack.
1: Yep, and you can bake with this afternoon if you pick it up today. It's ready to go. I fed it this morning and it's my personal starter.
0: Have you named it?
1: Well, this is an offshoot of Pearl, so you can name it whatever you want.
0: Okay. Okay, so Little Pearl.
1: Little Pearl, there you go.
0: You can win Little Pearl. 0426 307 199. Text in. And Pantry Mama. Okay, so your Instagram, your Facebook, do you have to venture out into everything else, or do you just keep it clean with those?
1: I am on all the socials, yes. But if you just put Pantry Mama and go to my website, you can link out to all. You can find me everywhere from there. So just pantrymama.com.
0: What's your most obscure social?
1: TikTok.
0: All right. Is that the one with the least number of followers?
1: Yeah, well, I'm a little bit older, see, so TikTok.
0: Yeah. So there you go. Get your kids to follow her on TikTok. That would be good. Get those numbers up. But thank you very much. Local Kate Freeban. She was born here. She went to school here. She's now living here, but she's got out into the world and become Instagram famous. with all the sourdough stuff. So a big congratulations to you. Before you go, do you do little cooking things? Like, we've got the Harvey Harvest Festival coming up and Vince Guerrero comes down and does a bit of cooking, you know, and entertains the crowd. Do you do those? Have you been roped into that type of stuff?
1: I haven't, but I'd love to do it.
0: Is yours too slow to do that, or can you put a show together?
1: We can definitely do that. Yeah, I'd love to do that. Look, as long as you've got a as long as your sourdough starter is fed, so we'd make sure that it was peaked. You can do anything. We can do a demonstration. We can get people making sourdough starter themselves so they can take it home.
0: Right. Yeah. Well, I think I should get you hooked up with Chloe. She's the lady that organises the Harvey Harvest Festival. There's little cooking shows on. It's a fair that goes on all day. Right. Chloe, you're going to be hooked up with her. That's great. But there you go. That's Kate Freeban. She's the pantry mama, and thank you very much for coming in. And here's the men shed man just coming in to tell us a few jokes. But hey, it's been wonderful to have you here with me. Thank you very much for coming in.
1: Thanks for having me.
0: Awesome. Now here's a song that, this was chosen maybe especially for you. Thanks very much, Kate.
1: Thank you.

0: beautiful. Beautiful.
1: There you go. Dr. Hook, cover of the Rolling Stone, 28 minutes past 8 o'clock. At 20 minutes to 9 o'clock, in about 10 minutes from now, I'm going to be having a chat with Big Al as he makes his way down to the men's shed this morning. Plenty of stuff to talk about, we have. Hey, but one thing I haven't mentioned this morning, and I should have, in 1 hour from now, a fantastic thing happens in town. At Harvey Connect, the ladies of our town get together for Chick Chat every Thursday. They sit down in there, get themselves a cup of tea or coffee. There's scones available. They can have a sandwich, whatever they like, and get to have a chat. Maybe they can just talk about troubles that they have, or maybe not. Maybe they can just share the fact that we're living in the best place in the world. But Chick Chat's a great way to get to know other people in the town. Every single Thursday at our club for over 55s, right here in the heart of Harvey, Harvey Connect. It's the place to go to if you're a lady in town. As the group grows, it just gets better and better and better. So why not get in there every single Thursday here in Harvey, at Harvey Connect in the heart of the town, and enjoy Chick Chat, where the chicks get together for a chat. 29 minutes past 8 o'clock. 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And we're going to be listening to REM now. This is The One I Love.

0: Hello, this is Julie, and you're tuned in to Harvey Community Radio, 96.5 FM, broadcasting from downtown Harvey. We're playing the best music, and remember, it's your town talking.
1: Well, one more song before we have a giggle with Al on his way to the men's shed. Let's have a listen to Blondie now. This is Heart of Glass.

0: All right, sit right down, Al. Tell us what's what.
1: What?
0: What?
1: Hey, morning.
0: Nice to have you in here, mate.
1: Oh, it's always a pleasure.
0: Yeah. You caught just the tail end there of Kate Freeburn.
1: Yes.
0: Yeah, she was lovely.
1: I see there's a packet of sourdough starter.
0: That's right.
1: Yeah. Now, what did you call her? The Pantry Mama.
0: The Pantry Mama. That's what she...
1: That's the name of her business?
0: Yes. That's her moniker online, and she's been very, very successful. It's a great little story there.
1: Great. And is she a local?
0: She is. Born in Harvey. Yes. Went to Harvey High School.
1: Okay.
0: Lives in Uduck now.
1: Yep.
0: And gets into the homes of hundreds of thousands of people every week with her Instagram stuff. But yeah, she's made a whole living out of it. Her and her husband both are just full-time content creators.
1: Okay. I hope she finds her way home because she's got no sense of direction when she tried to walk out of here.
0: Oh, yeah, she did. She turned down the...
1: Morning, Kate. sorry, that was funny.
0: That was good.
1: It was very nice, but it was funny. Anyway, so things are going well.
0: Yeah, what's happening? What's happening down the shed? You've taken on a role, haven't you? As you have at the bowling club as well.
1: Yes, yes. I'm taking on roles left, right and centre.
0: Yeah.
1: Yes, filling up my days and my nights and my sleepless nights and you know, times I rock back and forth. And
0: fetal position, just crying yourself
1: to
0: sleep.
1: In the corner.
0: Yeah.
1: Bowling clubs, look, I mean, we have got a lot of hurdles in front of us. But the committee's committed, or should be. It's committed to
0: some of
1: getting us through this and making a bigger and better club.
0: Yeah, we've got troubles with the Greens, haven't we? The great flood of 26.
1: No. That was the great deluge of 26. You're thinking of the great flood of 27. Anyway, it's still to come. Reverting to the Vicar of Dibley there for a second. Yes. Anyway, there's a lot of problems with the Greens, but they're not problems really, they're solutions. We've identified the solution. The only thing against us is time.
0: Yeah, that's right. But, you know, if we can have magnificent two beautiful new Greens this time next year, hopefully. All will be good.
1: All will be good. In the meantime, we've got to maintain momentum in relation to membership and attendance and income, just to keep us ticking over and ticking over.
0: Yeah, and so, you know the thing that I get most excited about in the whole bowls thing is community bowls, and that's coming up soon.
1: Well, you do. I have heard you get quite excited about that. It starts on the 7th of the 10th. Robin Commons organising that again, so get in contact with her if you're interested in the community bowls. But even just coming down for a meal on a Friday night, or for a drink, or to watch TV. Well, at the moment, come down and watch the game.
0: Yes.
1: On Friday night, this will be a good game.
0: What game is this? Is this that football?
1: AFL, yes. Yes, you Neanderthal. Sydney Swans versus the Dockers.
0: The Dockers are still in.
1: It'll be on the big screen. And it'll be a good night. There'll be a lot of people, I'm hoping.
0: Yeah.
1: But it'll be good. Good atmosphere, you know, a great atmosphere.
0: Yeah, I think
1: come down and great meals. So come down, have a meal, have a beer, watch the game, you know.
0: I think it is a really good thing because it's a crowd. I know that in Queensland, is it where they've got their open air sort of get together place where they've got the big screen? Is that Docklands or something? I don't know. But anyway, a whole crowd. Well, I don't know. See,
1: on the eastern coast. Hey, somewhere I could be wrong. There. It could be Northern Territory.
0: But they get together. They get a whole lot of people together in a stadium sort of set up.
1: Yes.
0: Just with the television screen. So it's not watching live sport, but it's still having that massive crowd atmosphere happening when you're watching a sport. And that's kind of on a slightly smaller scale.
1: Hey, and while we're talking football on a Friday night or a Saturday afternoon.
0: Yes.
1: The week after, like 2 weeks away or a week and a half away, is the grand final. Now, it doesn't matter who gets into the grand final. Come on, Dockers. But it doesn't matter who gets into the grand final. It's going to be on the big screen at the bowling club on Saturday afternoon.
0: Yeah, it'll be good fun.
1: That'll be good fun. So come down if you want a good place to come down and watch that instead of sitting at home drinking beer out of a can.
0: Yeah.
1: you come down to the bowling club
0: and drink beer out of a can or a bottle, or you can pour it into a glass,
1: or pour it into a glass, or drink something else.
0: Yeah,
1: you don't need drink. You don't need to drink to have a good time.
0: Men shed.
1: Yeah. Anyway, so that's men shed. What about it?
0: Yeah. Oh, you're taking on roles down there. You're doing the adulting thing, aren't you?
1: It's become really noticeable that you and projects are not on speaking terms. So someone had to take over.
0: That is not my role in the shed.
1: Yes, it is.
0: I just go around and
1: yes, it is.
0: I'm like the fluffer. I just look after people.
1: Bad analogy. Because you know how much we work with wood. Don't be describing yourself as a fluffer when we're sitting there working with wood.
0: Don't say that.
1: Anyway. So Menchie, yeah, Menchie's on this morning. Menchie's going quite well. We're getting new members all the time.
0: Yeah.
1: And we're pumping out projects and we're getting rid of projects. Just finished a really nice table. Just about to start a new table.
0: I don't see it as, you know, the projects aren't the most important thing. It's the fact that blokes can spend time with blokes.
1: That's right.
0: We can just do what we want to do, and it's really good for that thing that everyone talks about nowadays, this mental health thing.
1: Yes, yes. Well, Mental Health Week is coming up, the beginning of October.
0: Look at third, that. Third I tee it up, you smack it out of the park.
1: 3rd to the 10th of October, Mental Health Week. Yeah. Which is a thing that we all need to pay attention to.
0: Yeah, but I'm pretty excited.
1: It's our
0: week, mate. It's our week coming up.
1: We're going to celebrate?
0: Our whole week. Yeah, why not?
1: I mean, talking about Mental Health Week, I went to buy a couch the other day.
0: Yeah?
1: Yep, over in Bunbury, and the salesman said, this couch will seat 5 people without any problems. And I thought about it. I thought, I don't know 5 people without any problems. And I like it that way.
0: This session is going
1: what?
0: Good. So far.
1: So far. I love it.
0: I didn't know how to couch that. Sorry,
1: very,
0: mate. You're here for the jokes, not me.
1: Look, just take a seat and
0: all right.
1: Let me continue.
0: Back in the box.
1: Hey, I tell you what, though. You know this whole are you okay thing?
0: Mm-hmm.
1: It's a brilliant, brilliant idea.
0: Yes.
1: Doesn't take a lot.
0: Mm-hmm.
1: You can ask it 100 times, and if one time you ask it, someone says, well, no, I'm not okay.
0: Yeah.
1: Then you've done something good. But I noticed that I was talking to my mate Larry, or our mate Larry, the other day.
0: Yeah.
1: G'day, Larry, if you're listening.
0: No, it probably went above his head.
1: Oh. Anyway, he was worried that I seemed a little down recently, and he reckons I've lost my spark, which is probably true. And I told him I've been waking up grumpy early in the morning. He suggested it might be better if I let her sleep in.
0: That's right, mate. I always just sneak out. Sneak out. That's the secret.
1: But anyway, so look, I don't know if it's a good thing or not, but I've started drinking tequila to cope. But I figure it may solve my problems, but if not, it's worth a shot. Boom. There you go. There's a few mental health quips.
0: Because
1: you can't take it seriously unless you take it seriously.
0: Yeah.
1: So
0: that's profound. Yeah.
1: Well, it's a little deep, isn't it? So.
0: Yeah.
1: Anyway, all sorts of things have been happening this week.
0: Yeah.
1: You might want to ask me about that.
0: What's been happening this week?
1: Thank you for asking. Oh, dear. This is just like clockwork. This thing. I went and bought a pet. I bought an incredibly small amphibian for a pet.
0: Oh, did you?
1: It's minute. Uh-huh. I bought some Velcro for my shoes instead of laces. Why not? I built a high voltage electric fence around my property. My neighbour is dead against it.
0: That's shocking.
1: That's terrible, isn't it?
0: No, it's shocking.
1: Oh, so I,
0: come
1: what?
0: On.
1: What?
0: Come on.
1: What?
0: I'd slip them in there occasionally.
1: Yeah.
0: What?
1: Oh, he's finally. No. I had to say it 3 times. What? Yeah. Anyway, I finally got rid of my winter fat.
0: Not from here.
1: No, now I've got spring rolls.
0: Oh, okay, fair enough.
1: My doctor told me I'm getting fatter, but in my defence, I've had a lot on my plate recently. Doctor told me I have to burn 1,000 calories a day, so now I leave my dinner cooking in the oven.
0: Okay.
1: Yeah. I've actually started telling everyone about the benefits of eating dried grapes.
0: Oh.
1: It's all about raising awareness.
0: Oh, that's very good. Yeah, well. It's very, very current, I must say.
1: Yeah, very good. I've started learning Braille.
0: Oh, yeah?
1: It was a bit touchy, a bit of a touchy subject at first, but I've started to get a feel for it now.
0: Right. Nice one. It's always at your fingertips, you know.
1: Oh, well, yes. Yeah. Worst thing a blind person can read with Braille is, do not touch this. Anyway, I've always wanted to learn how to juggle.
0: Oh, okay.
1: Always, but I was frightened to do it because I wasn't adequately equipped.
0: Just start off with two balls.
1: Well, maybe one day I'll have the balls to do it.
0: Yeah, maybe.
1: I built a garden bed. Now, here is the worst joke.
0: Out of sleepers?
1: No.
0: I hope I didn't ruin it.
1: No, I built a garden bed in my front yard. Yeah. When I'm not looking, the height of the mulch keeps getting higher. The plot thickens.
0: Oh, no.
1: I tell you, I was so close to giving that to Tony. So. Someone stole my mood ring yesterday.
0: Oh, did they?
1: And I don't know how I feel about that.
0: Yeah.
1: Well, what's
0: happened?
1: Now, I was watching an Australian cooking show.
0: Were you?
1: And the audience applauded when the chef made meringue. I was really surprised because Australians usually boomerang.
0: Oh,
1: see what I did there?
0: That is really good.
1: Yeah,
0: I like that one. That's a good. That's a good one.
1: Yeah.
0: Hey, what about Jack? You haven't mentioned him this morning.
1: My mate Jack.
0: Yeah, your mate Jack.
1: Yeah, Jack. Oh, bless him. He started going out with a tennis player.
0: Oh, did he?
1: Yeah, won't last. Love means nothing to her. Oh. He reckons he's designed... No, seriously. He reckons he's designed an invisible aeroplane.
0: Yeah.
1: I can't see it taking off.
0: No, of course you can't. Of course you can't.
1: He told me he's got a pet lizard.
0: Yeah.
1: I told you about his pet lizard?
0: No.
1: Okay. He's got a pet lizard who was sick. So he gave it Viagra. I said, why? He says,
0: this is just where my alarm's going up.
1: Because it's designed to treat a reptile dysfunction, he said. So.
0: Oh, very good. Yeah. Very good.
1: Jack's got a new dog and he reckons it's a genius because he asked it what 2 minus 2 is and the dog said nothing.
0: Oh,
1: that's clever dog.
0: It is a clever dog. Yeah. It is a clever dog.
1: Jack once had a dog. Poor thing. He named it Stay.
0: Oh.
1: Poor thing had a nervous breakdown.
0: Oh, it would have been terrible.
1: Here, boy. Here, stay. Come here, stay.
0: Nervous
1: breakdown.
0: That, like, literally is a crime.
1: Well, it's very poor.
0: That was when you were supposed to go. Speaking of crime.
1: No.
0: Oh, because, okay. what an act
1: because,
0: we are.
1: Because I swapped the jokes around and I...
0: And you
1: did that
0: didn't
1: one early,
0: tell me.
1: And I didn't tell you. But it's good to see you're on cue for a change. Okay. Hey, in school, because I've known Jack for a long time, in primary school, he was part of a group. We called the group the Submariners.
0: Yes.
1: Yep. Because their grades were under sea level.
0: Oh. Ooh.
1: So now you want to know about the crime report?
0: Oh yeah. Tell me about the crime report.
1: I'm glad you brought that up.
0: Yeah.
1: Okay. Crime report. We should have a little music for that. You know, like,
0: da, da, da.
1: Yeah, something like that. Anyway, police have received a letter written entirely in blood, which is full of spelling mistakes.
0: Mm.
1: They believe the writing is a typo.

0: Hey, they're not funny, but they're, well, they're here.
1: Yeah, that's
0: yeah,
1: right.
0: Yeah, yeah.
1: So. They're not funny.
0: But. Yeah, so. Anyway.
1: Another T-shirt.
0: Yeah, they're not funny, but. Yeah, I like that. Yeah. Who's got a funny butt? Anyway.
1: Butts are funny, you know that. Nothing better than a fart joke. Fart joke without warning?
0: Oh, yeah. Thank you very much. Yeah. But no, I haven't got one.
1: Fair enough.
0: Sorry. I'm all better now.
1: Get back to your crime report.
0: I do have... No, that's it for the crime report, but I do have a community announcement.
1: Do you? Community service announcement.
0: A community service announcement. The annual Spoonerism Conference being held in Bunbury next month. Organisers would like to reassure everyone that the rumours of a lack of food at the venue are untrue. The rumours are just a complete lack of pies.
1: Finishing
0: at a level that you expect.
1: Yes, well, this is true, and as I say most weeks, you can hear more of those down at the Men's Shed today if you want to get involved. Men's Shed is open 3 days a week, isn't it, Big Al?
0: Well, yes and no. We go down there on Tuesday morning and chop kindling, so that which is going very well, but it's probably going to slow down now.
1: I think it's just going to turn into a session, really.
0: We'll probably just wander down and do stuff. Yeah.
1: Do other stuff. Because as we're getting bigger and bigger, busier and busier, lots and lots of projects on the go that sort of get pushed to the side, because we are in a tiny shed. We're fundraising for our new shed. We're trying to raise as much money as we can. We've been in the main street selling the best hot dogs ever sold in Harvey.
0: Yes, they were, especially with bacon.
1: Yes.
0: Oh, yes. They were good.
1: You wait until we add some cheese in there as well.
0: Oh, no, too much.
1: But yes, we're fundraising, so we're just behind where Cash for Cans is, behind the Harvey Recreation and Cultural Centre. So if you do come in with a whole lot of cans, maybe sling a bag of those cans towards the Men's Shed as a donation, just to keep our coffers growing. That would be really appreciated.
0: Mm. We're not just raising funds, but also raising awareness.
1: Yeah.
0: Yep. So, well, you like that. You like that.
1: I like that.
0: It is too. Men's Shed is a great place.
1: Speaking of awareness,
0: yes,
1: you don't often miss a redhead when they walk past.
0: I never miss a redhead when they walk past.
1: Unless it's your wife, and you go, "Oh, I miss you, darling."
0: No, I told her if I ever miss her, I'll just concentrate on my throw.
1: Yeah, that's right.
0: And aim and throw.
1: Just adjust that side up a little bit more. You've asked for a song.
0: Yes, please.
1: 3 minutes to 9 o'clock. This is it. I See Red by Split Enz. Thanks very much for coming in, Big Al.
0: Okay.
1: I'll see you at the shed. I'm going to be a little bit late, though.
0: Again?
1: I'm just visiting Parky Pals this morning, but I will be there.
0: All right, then.
1: See you then.
0: All right. See you. Bye.

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1: This is AIR News Western Australia. I'm Lee Harrison. A man's been airlifted to hospital after a crash in the southwest. It's understood he was in a car which hit a tree in Crooked Brook in the Shire of Dandenup around 3:30 yesterday afternoon, trapping him inside. St John says the man in his 40s was flown to Royal Perth Hospital with serious injuries. The WA Greens Party has supported calls for a roundtable bringing together First Nations women and leaders to discuss children's safety. The Child Protection Minister visited South Hedland this week to investigate reports of the department ignoring up to 15 children fending for themselves in a derelict home, possibly for years. The Greens' Jess Beckerling says WA also needs a state body for family safety.
2: In every town, there are grandmothers and aunties who know exactly what's going on with kids, with families. They know which kids need support and they know exactly what kind of support will be most effective. We need this Cook Labor government to be actually listening to those First Nations leaders and acting on their advice.
1: A new study has highlighted the impact young onset dementia is having on families. Curtin University research found spouses and partners of people with the disease frequently noticed early warning signs but had their concerns dismissed. Associate Professor Alyssa Burton says a lack of awareness is leading to delays in care.
3: When they first went to the GP thought that they were too young to have a diagnosis of dementia, so it was more than likely going to be perimenopause or it's stress from work. So diagnosis often takes a really long period of time.
1: To sport now, Sydney Swans coach Dean Cox says nullifying the Dockers midfield will be one of the keys to victory in tomorrow's preliminary final at the SCG. He says Brody Grundy has been working on how to keep Luke Jackson quiet.
4: Yeah, he's a phenomenal footballer. You know, I think not only with his ruck work, but certainly the way that he follows up after that and the ground ball presence that he does have. And I think that's also a strength of Brody's as well. We need to understand the form that Luke is in. Brody's done a lot of homework on him throughout the week.
1: Claremont coach Ashley Prescott says they're not interested in underdog status ahead of the Waffle Grand Final. They face the Peel Thunder this Sunday at Perth Stadium. Prescott says they're focused solely on the game.
5: Not interested in underdog, seriously. We prepare to win, we prepare to compete, and we'll just rock up and have a crack. We're a great club, and we're proud, and we'll just give it our best.
1: Australian Formula One fans will get to experience a sprint race for the first time as part of a bolstered race weekend in April. And the PGA Tour will not roll out the red carpet for Australian Cameron Smith and other LIV members who wish to return in 2027. They'll instead have to play a year on the DP World Tour. This is AIR News Western Australia.
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George Harrison there with My Sweet Lord. 8 minutes past 9 o'clock is the time. You heard I See Red coming up into the 9 o'clock news there. Of course, a little dedication from Al to his wife, Di. Yes, it attracted him to her and has kept that attraction strong, the old red hair. Hey, something that's happening tomorrow night here in Harvey. It's for the kids. It's pre-primary up until year seven. If you're thinking, what are we going to do with our kids? Well, why not take them along to the skate night? And the theme of this skate night happening on Friday from 5 o'clock in the evening till seven at the Harvey Recreation and Cultural Centre. The theme is Under the Sea. So why not come along? You can hire or you can bring your own skates. You'll get a free sausage roll. 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You can give them a call on 9729 3311. That number again, 9729 3311. And that's for kids tomorrow night, Friday night. That's pre-primary school kids all the way up to year seven. 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No doubt the lights will be down, there'll be a whole lot of music playing and all that kind of stuff. So give them a call, 9729 3311. That's skate night tomorrow night from 5 until 7 at the Harvey Recreation and Cultural Centre, where you definitely won't see me in Honey. What an awful segue that is. But this is REM now with their tune, Me in Honey. 10 minutes past 9 here on Harvey Community Radio.

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3: Yes, you absolutely do. Or should I say, Anne, you're bloody well right. This is Supertramp. Hey, Supertramp's under the spotlight this week on Fanfare. If you'd like to listen into Fanfare, 10 o'clock on a Friday morning right here on Harvey Community Radio. Sally Bell puts together a great show where she puts a band under a spotlight, plays five tunes of theirs, and explains how that tune has actually sort of touched her life and maybe a little bit of a story about them. It's a great show. We've heard stories about One Direction, who else? REM, which of course we just heard REM there with Me and Honey. I'm sure that was Kate Pearson in there singing as well. ABBA was the first one. Robbie Williams has been in there as well, and a whole lot more. But this week it's Supertramp, and I'm going to be playing a Supertramp song right now, and it is called Bloody Well Right here on 96.5 FM.

There you go, Supertramp. You're bloody well right. Here at 21 minutes past 9 o'clock on Harvey Community Radio 96.5 FM. There is so much stuff that happens around our old little Harvey town here, and a great thing that happens every third Thursday of the month at the Harvey Library, 10 o'clock in the morning. It's a Parkinson support group. It's called Parky Pals, and it's all happening today. So 10 o'clock this morning, if you'd like to go along, if Parkinson's has touched your life somehow, whether you yourself have had a diagnosis or a friend or family member, or you just want to learn more about it because a few people you know have got Parkinson's disease. Well, Parky Pals, 10 o'clock every third Thursday of the month at the Harvey Library. It's on today. I'm going to be going in there and hopefully showing a few people how they can maybe drive a little bit longer in their life and maintain that independence with a bit of technology that's available today. So there you go, Parky Pals, 10 o'clock every third Thursday morning here in Harvey. Ed Sheeran, he's going to play a song for us right now. This is absolutely perfect. Oh, no, it's not. It's Hot House Flowers and then Ed Sheeran. Oh, well, enjoy them both.

Always makes me do that at the end of that one. That's Kitchen Request theme. It's a beauty, isn't it? Well, it is 9:30, so that means I have been contacted by the kitchen. Kim's in the kitchen this morning with his clan of K's and Liam. We've got Kelvin, Kathy and Liam in there as well. They're cooking up a storm today, corned beef with a very, very special homemade white sauce. So get in there for a feed if you like. Tomorrow is roast pork. So why not jot down the number or you'll be able to find it for Harvey Connect. 9729 1833. That's 9729 1833. Make a booking to go in there for a very, very cheap and hearty, well cooked from basic foods, you know, proper food, not all the stuff out of packets. They actually make it with good whole foods, so your tummy can be filled up with scrumptious stuff. But this is all about the requests. This is all about the song that has been chosen. This morning it's been chosen by Kathy, and she's decided on a song from 1986. It's called Welcome to the Boomtown. It's by two fellas, David and David, or just in case they're fighting as to which way they have their names around, they could also be called David and David. It's from the album Boomtown from 1986. Here it is. Thank you very much, Kathy, for suggesting this one, David and David.

Well, there you go. David and David there off the Boomtown album, the title track, if you like, to that album there from 1986. That's Kathy's request. She's in the kitchen with Kim, Kelvin and Liam this morning at Harvey Connect, our club for over 55s. And she chose that David and David track there. And the two Davids were studio musicians, David Beerwald and David Ricketts. And this was their only album together. It hit number 37 in the Billboard Hot 100 and number 8 in the rock chart back in 1986. It paints a pretty dark picture of the 80s LA excess there with old Miss Christina and handsome Kevin caught up in the drug trade. It really was meant to be a warning, not a celebration song there. But they later co-wrote tracks for Sheryl Crow's debut album, but the duo David and David itself never made another record. But that's left us with a song that many of us have grown to love. 22 minutes to 10 o'clock. Mental as Anything with Live It Up. I played Hothouse Flowers' Give It Up. What a difference one letter makes.

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1: Alright mate, YouTube says it's easy. 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
3: 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It's your town talking.

I assume that that's quite new music to a lot of people there. That was the Cat Empire with Car Song. And doesn't it make a difference when you've got some brass in your band there? Absolutely lifts the song in a huge way. There you go. 12 minutes to 10 o'clock is the time. Today is Thursday, so that means that this evening, Kennedy's Country is back. Yes, Al Kennedy is back from his world tour. He was off seeing his sister for her 70th birthday in the UK. He went over east here to visit a grandchild for the very first time. But he's back in the hot seat again tonight. Kennedy's Country, a toe-tapping journey through the best of country music from classics to today's hits. Tune in with Al Kennedy live here on Harvey Community Radio on Thursday evening, 6 p.m. through to 9 p.m. And he's got Break a Leg as well, which is a celebration of musical theatre and movie soundtracks. That's on a Monday night from 5 until 7. So welcome back, Mr. Kennedy. Nice to have you back here with us. Tomorrow I'm going to be having a couple of people in the studio to be my guests. Christine Pine, she's a local. She's been here for a few years now. She's involved in some musical stuff here in Harvey, also mentoring kids and just doing some really good stuff in the community. She's a jazz singer. You can hear her here in Harvey at Giovino on the odd occasion. But she's going to be in the studio with me tomorrow morning singing a bit of jazz. So I'm really looking forward to that. That's just after the 8 o'clock news. Just after the 9 o'clock news tomorrow on Brekkie with Duncan, Joel Whitwell, a local fella here. He's been a global traveller. He's really upped his travelling and loves the fact that he gets out and about all around the world. He's a motivational speaker. He's an author of two books with a third on the way. We're going to be having a chat with Joel tomorrow morning just after the 9 o'clock news. But right now at 10 minutes to 10 o'clock, I'm going to use 4 minutes and 5 seconds of them very wisely. Here's one to rock out with. It's AC/DC with their huge return track. After they lost their lead singer and Brian Johnson came in to sit in the seat, no one knew that this was coming along, and it absolutely took AC/DC to the stratosphere. Here they are with Back in Black.

others simulating fighting a fire. And it's something that Station 33 right here in Harvey has got a very, very long history of doing. They have a trophy room like you have never seen before. But the contemporary teams right now, what's happening at the moment is the most important thing. Of course, history is always great, but keeping that Station 33 in these running races requires parents to take the kids down to training. Wednesday nights at 4 o'clock, it's happening now. It's a very, very short season, but Ripper Wellington and his son Cam will be coaching the youngsters. So 11 to 14 and then 14 to 17 are the age groups. I'm pretty sure of that. If you've got one younger in your household that's keen, younger than 11, they can get down there and they have a little bit of a nippers go at rolling out the hoses and putting the brass fittings together and all of that. But one way that you can help out is by joining in for the quiz night, the Halloween quiz night fun. It's all happening on the 31st of October, but you need to get your tables together. Tables of up to 10 people on the setup on the night. $20 per person. First question is at 7 o'clock in the evening. Doors open at 6:30. It's all being held at the Harvey Recreation and Cultural Centre. So if you want to know more about that, you can contact the Harvey Fire Brigade or Mitch on 0488099662. That's 0488099662. Halloween quiz night coming up on the 31st of October. All right, 4 minutes to 10 o'clock. Let's play the Stray Cat Strut. Why not? And then I'll have a minute left.

Yeah, I think I should put that one to bed. I've played that quite a lot lately, but I do enjoy it, so it's my show. Hey, we have something coming up on Harvey Community Radio this morning, 11 o'clock this morning. We've got Shire Chat, where Michelle Campbell, the president of our Shire, has a chat with one of our presenters here, David Marshall. And they welcome questions. So if you've ever got a question that you want the Shire to answer, why not send it in to us here at harveycommunityradio@gmail.com. harveycommunityradio@gmail.com. That's the way to get it to us. A big thank you to my guest this morning, the pantry mama, Kate Freebarn. She was in having a great chat, so thank you very much. Tomorrow morning at 8 o'clock, or just after the 8 o'clock news, Christine Pine, a local jazz singer, comes in to sing a song. And Joel Whitwell, global traveller, local man here, motivational speaker, author of two books with a third on the way. He's going to be having a chat with me just after the 9 o'clock news tomorrow morning. So I look forward to having a chat with them. But off to Parky Powers now, then the Men's Shed, then Ukulele Group, and then a trip into Bunbury for me for a ukulele jam tonight. Whew, it's a busy one, our Thursdays, but I love them. Here's the outro, and then I can get on with my day. Thanks very much for being with me this morning. And thank you very much for also tuning into your local community radio station. It means a lot to us.

0: 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Only hate the road when you're missing home. 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And you let her go.
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0: Some of the best things in life can be hiding right there in plain sight. Jenny Shoes and Fashions is one of those shops. Come on down to the main street of Harvey and you'll find Jenny and the crew in there with the most amazing range of shoes and fashions for both men and women. If Jenny hasn't got it, it's not worth wearing. Come on into the main street of Harvey, make yourself known to Jenny and her team, and I'm sure that you'll be very impressed. Thanks very much to Jenny Shoes and Fashions for being an amazing sponsor of Harvey Community Radio.
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0: Yes, indeed. I tell you what, it is the final countdown. That's a big song for a big occasion that's coming up soon. How you going? It's David Marshall, and this is Shire Chat. We get together every week with our Shire of Harvey. Well, this week, we're getting together with our Shire of Harvey Deputy President, Councillor Craig Caboney. G'day, Craig, and welcome back.
1: Thanks, David. Thanks for having me.
0: Ah, fantastic. Always good to see you in here. And Michelle just having a little time off this week. And then, great that you can come in and share a few things. And we're going to, if you're a new listener here, what we do is get together every week with either our Shire of Harvey President, Councillor Michelle Campbell, or this week our Shire of Harvey Deputy President, Councillor Craig Caboney, and just have a bit of a chinwag about things that are going on around the Shire. So are you up for that, Craig?
1: Yeah, well and truly.
0: Beautiful. Yeah. Okay, that's cool. Yeah. It's Harvey Community Radio 96.5 FM, and it's your town talking, as we say, at 11 a.m. on a Thursday. That's when you'll hear us, or you may be even luckier, hearing 1 p.m. on a Friday. That's the replay, and that is right on the cusp of a big game that's coming up, but I'm not going to steal your thunder, but I reckon maybe that is that where you're going with the final countdown with Europe?
1: Yes, you're spot on there, David. Yeah, obviously there's a bit of excitement building around WA this week. The Dockers have been giving their supporters some huge performances and some nervous ones as well recently, and obviously just now one step away from playing in the big dance.
0: Yes.
1: Of course, taking on the Sydney Swans in a do-or-die prelim this week. So, look, good luck to the Dockers. And I'm an Eagle, but look, I think we're all going to back the WA team. And we have some long-suffering Dockers supporters that have been waiting for this for a long, long time. So let's hope they get in the grand final.
0: Let's hope, well. Craig. I tell you, as one of those long-suffering supporters, I can honestly say if you look back when the Dockers started 30-odd years ago, you would be looking at a person with hair, and 30-odd years later, you know what you're looking at right at the moment. So, Anyway, good luck, and I appreciate it. And to all my friends who are Eagles supporters, I appreciate your charity in this lot. But footy's a great sport, isn't it, for bringing people together? It's such a good
1: sport. Yeah, it's a great sport. Look, and look locally to Harvey Brunswick Leshnell. Have three teams in the grand final this Saturday.
0: Yeah.
1: Our Colts, ladies and the reserves all lining up this Saturday for the grand final at Hans Oval in Bunbury. Yeah. So, look, obviously they have players from right across our Shire, from Harvey right through to Australind. So, look, good luck to them as well.
0: Yeah.
1: And hopefully there's some celebrations going on Sunday.
0: Yeah, absolutely. Yeah. No, thank you for bringing that up. And what a powerhouse club Harvey Brunswick Leshnell have been for a long, long time. So, and also congratulations to Trinity Brown, who took off the Nola Marino medal.
1: Yes, won
0: as
1: the Nola Marino medal.
0: Twice.
1: Fairest and best in the Southwest Footy League competition. Huge achievement.
0: Yeah.
1: And well done to her. Yeah.
0: All right, cool stuff. All right, well, that's a great way to come in. The final countdown by Europe about the footy, and we'll wait and see what you're going to go out with and whether you can gazump that one at the end. But anyway, we've got a bit to talk about between time. Hey, Craig, one of the things we really love and encourage on this show is people to send in their questions, and you can do that in various ways, and I'll let you know in a moment, listeners, how you can do that. But we got a question for this week, and so happy with that. I'll ask you the question that comes through as it is, and then look for the response on that. So the question that the listener had, and thank you to that listener for sending it through, the question is, when is the horse community going to hear the results of the feasibility study undertaken for an equine centre to be built in the Shire of Harvey?
1: Well, as you said, David, a feasibility study has been done. That's obviously sitting with the Shire at the moment.
0: Mm-hmm.
1: Our executive leadership team will go through that feasibility study. They'll have a look at it. They'll bring it to a concept forum meeting probably in October now.
0: Right.
1: Obviously with some recommendations or some suggestions. We'll workshop that as councillors.
0: Yep.
1: And then a report will be done up and presented to council, and we'll vote on it accordingly. Yeah.
0: Okay, thanks very much. No, that's great. And also gives listeners, all of us, a bit of an understanding of the process, because it is a process, obviously, that these things take.
1: Yeah, a lot goes on behind the scenes, obviously, that people don't see. We have a series of meetings, and even on Tuesday, David... I think what I rocked up to council about 11 o'clock.
0: Right.
1: Yeah. And of course, the agenda briefing meeting's not till 4 o'clock. So we had a lot of meetings, a lot of series of meetings that happen behind closed doors. And that happens because there's staff involved and contracts involved and tenders and all that. And obviously, we've got to keep that away from the public for commercial and other reasons.
0: Yep.
1: So, but we do a lot behind the scenes before things are presented to council and then we vote on it.
0: Yeah. All right. Brilliant. So, thank you to the listener for that question, and thanks for the response there, Craig.
1: Yeah.
0: And, certainly encourage listeners, if you've got a question that you want to send in to Shire Chat, then generally either Craig, if he's in here, Councillor Craig Caboney, or Councillor Michelle Campbell, the Shire President, I'm more than happy to answer that. There is a text line that you can send it through to the Shire on, so I'll give you that number now. It's 0460 001 435. At 0460 001 435, or you can email marketing@harvey.wa.gov.au, marketing@harvey.wa.gov.au. But it's great to get questions that we can put to our representatives here. Okay, Craig, you want to give a few updates on some projects that are going on? There's always something going on, but it seems to be a lot going on at the moment. And certainly one of those things is very close to our heart here in Harvey Community Radio. And that's, if anybody's driven past near the library at the moment, you'll notice there's a vacant block there because the old community radio building's been demolished.
1: Yeah, and of course this would be very close to your heart, David, as someone who's been involved right from the very start. So, yeah, contractors have now completed the demolition of the former Harvey Community Radio building on Yonge Street in Harvey. Look, while it's the end of the era, some elements of the building will live on. Timber floorboards were carefully salvaged and will be reused to repair damaged flooring in the Harvey Lesser Hall. This work will help prepare the hall for the temporary relocation of the Harvey Library during construction of their new facility, while also maximising the reuse of valuable materials that would otherwise have been discarded. The old radio station site will remain vacant until the work's commence shortly.
0: Yeah, yeah, I'll tell you what, very much looking forward to that. And it's been great. Well, been great to see that, obviously, over the last few weeks, that demolition to take place, and now you've got that vacant block there. And look, many people obviously would recognise it as our previous station. We're now in Beecher Street, but we started for the first 20 years at that Yonge Street place, and we were very grateful that Shire or Council at that point allowed us to go into that building. But it had a history before that, and you wanted to just let us know about some of the other things.
1: Yeah, well, many people have had fond memories of this building. Look, over the years, it served as a priest residence, social services hub, a community house, and home to a popular 20-cent op shop and employment services. So for around 20 years, obviously, as you've said, it's housed the Harvey Community Radio. And, of course, earning the nickname many locals still know it, as of today, is the old radio station building. So, yeah, vacant lot now, but, look, when the new library's built shortly, obviously we move on, and I'm sure everyone will get to enjoy the new library when it's built.
0: Totally agree. And I think that moniker, the old radio station, is about to change to the new library. So.
1: Yeah.
0: So, no, that's great stuff. But, have a drive past and you'll see. And like you've just alluded to, so many for those of us that have been part of that journey for a long time, a lot of memories around that, and a lot of your town talking. That's where we came up with that little moniker.
1: A lot
0: of people talking through that place. Hey, another great update or a project that's you want to give an update on is the Leschnault Leisure Centre. And look, anybody obviously in the Australind area, but anybody who goes past that place 7 days a week would see how popular that joint is. There's a big upgrade coming.
1: Yes, obviously the court expansion. And there is a lot of interest in it, and there's going to be a bit of disruption obviously while that building goes on. Following consultation with key stakeholders, the Shire has reviewed and refined the project's architectural concept plans to ensure the development remains aligned with available funding and current construction costs. And look, and I'll say there, David, construction costs have just gone through the roof. And as it's a long process, we only had the final grant signed off just over a month ago.
0: Wow.
1: From the minister. So it takes time, and I know people get anxious in the community that, we don't move fast enough, but it does take time, and sometimes with this grant. We obviously need to have all the grants in place before we can go to tender to be frugal. So, look, the Shire of Harvey staff have met with representatives from the Austrian Basketball Association and the Lesnault Netball Association to present the rescoped plans.
0: Yep.
1: Pleasingly, the key requirements identified by both associations have been retained with minimal changes to the original concept.
0: Great.
1: Now that final funding documentation has been received, the project can move obviously into the next stage.
0: Yeah, fantastic. And look, I am a bit of a believer in no pain, no gain. There's often for these things, you get the big win at the end, but a bit like we're talking with the new library, you know, things have to be put in place, exactly what you said. And then in this case, what's likely to be some of the, if you like, disruptions, as you mentioned before?
1: Well, look, it's currently anticipated that courts 3 and 4 will be unavailable from the end of December as decommissioning works begin in preparation of the new building.
0: Mm-hmm.
1: As I said, we know our community and the local sporting groups have been eager for an update on this important project, and we appreciate the patience as the Shire work through the necessary planning and funding requirements. So we look forward to sharing further updates as this progresses. Once it is finished, it'll be very exciting. And look, as the area grows so rapidly, and as I've said to you before on this program, there's such demand for the sporting facilities and that. So this will be a great addition to that recreation park.
0: Yeah, absolutely. And will be such a showpiece when you think of, you know, what's already there and the infrastructure that's there. But then to add this at the back and modernise it and have a show court and all the rest of it, I think it'll be amazing. So I was only there, I think I was saying to Michelle a couple of weeks ago, a few weeks back for a netball game. One of my grandkids was on. And you couldn't get a seat. Like, there was just parents and grandparents and kids, and it was a Sunday morning, I think it was, Saturday morning, whatever it was. And, just chockers. So, obviously going to be a little bit of disruption, but keep your eye on the prize.
1: Exactly.
0: Because it'll be something that we'll all be very proud of in the end.
1: Yeah.
0: Something else, I've got other grandkids that actually play cricket out in Binningup. So I have a little bit to do with Binningup, and we're heading into the new cricket season soon, so I'm sure we'll be out there watching the grandkids play at the Binningup Oval and that sort of thing. There's a new playground coming that way.
1: Yeah, correct. So we've got obviously the 7 towns in the Shire, and we have to provide facilities for all those towns. And Binningup's an area that's also will be growing rather rapidly. I think there's about 900 residents there at the moment.
0: Mm-hmm.
1: That will grow to 3,600 with the 5/8 subdivision that's getting pretty close now. First stage will go ahead shortly. So, look, fencing has gone up around the playground at Binningup Oval. The existing playground is being removed to make way for a brand new play space as part of the Shire's wider Binningup skate park project. This project will create a more modern, inclusive and accessible recreation precinct around Binningup Oval, including the new skate park, revitalised playground, shaded seating, landscaping, and connected accessible pathways.
0: Sounds fantastic. And as you say, that whole area around the Binningup Oval is just getting more and more energised and fit for purpose, is what they say these days, and that sort of thing. Yeah. So really looking forward to that. You alluded to with the LLC project and with the new library, you know, these things don't happen in isolation. There's lots of moving parts.
1: And the Binningup Skate Park project is being delivered with funding from the Shire of Harvey, the Coastal Communities Fund, the Alcoa, the arrangement that the Shire has with Alcoa in that sustainability fund, and Lottery West funding. So keep an eye out for this exciting new community space as it starts taking shape. Tenders are in, so another exciting development in another part of our Shire.
0: Yeah, fantastic. All right, so if you're in the Binningup area, keep an eye out for that one. But that's the new playground. It's on its way for your town, but also more broadly for the Shire of Harvey, because there's many of us access the beautiful Binningup, that's for sure. We have lots of big festivals and sorts of things. You know, you think of the Harvey Show and the Harvest Festival, the Sunset Festival, all that sort of stuff. There is no bigger event in the Shire of Harvey than the Brunswick Show, and it's coming up soon. And, what's happening in that space?
1: Yeah, well, it is our biggest event in the Shire, and it's the biggest one-day agricultural show. And, of course, that's back in October this year, which is, in my district, and it's virtually right on my birthday as well. Ah, so a great celebration.
0: Nice.
1: So it's at the Rec Ground on this Saturday, on Saturday the 24th of October. October 2026, and it's promising to be a fantastic day out with the whole family, as it always is. Visitors can look forward to working agricultural displays, cattle judging, family entertainment, competitions, trade stalls, food vans, and exhibitions. And if people would like more information, just head to brunswickshow.com.au. I think this year's the year of the working dog.
0: Cool.
1: For memory. So, look forward to some good dog displays around out sheep or cattle or however they'll do. It'll be interesting to see what they sort of put on.
0: Yeah, absolutely. Yeah. And look, you just raised that. The sort of things about, for me, an ag show and always as a kid was going along, seeing the dogs where you wouldn't see that normally unless you were on a farm, that sort of thing. Yeah. Things like the wood chops, the log chops that are so... that's the sort of thing that epitomises a really great ag show. So, all right, that's cool. So that's the Brunswick Show coming up in October 24th, around about Craig's birthday. We'll have to remember that bit. Might get you in on the show around that week. We'll see how we go. Hey, speaking of the Brunswick Show, you and I were both involved in a really interesting exercise earlier this week with the emergency services, where they put forward a scenario based on a big event. In this case, they used the Brunswick Show as that. Tell listeners a bit about what happened there.
1: Yeah, so we both took part in that, and of course, in a an uncertain world, who knows what can happen this day. And we saw that in the Australia Day event in Forest Place in Perth last year. So this was sort of driven from there. This is where it come from. That how do you respond to these things when they when they happen. So yeah, we did the exercise with on a WA police led response to an incident at a large community event challenging participating agencies to consider their roles through the initial response, escalating multi-agency coordination, and the transition into community recovery. Discussions work through some of the complex challenges that can arise during an emergency, including rapidly changing and conflicting information that comes in through 000, public messaging and warnings, evacuation, welfare support, family reunification, and the increasing pressure that comes with significant media and community attention. Thanks to WA Police, it was led by our officers in charge at Harvey, Australian and Yalu, our local emergency management committee, which I sit on, participating agencies. There was a lot of agencies there, and of course the Brunswick Agricultural Show committee. So we do acknowledge their time, their knowledge, their experience, and it was quite an interesting event and experience, and good to see firsthand just how things would operate, how command centres would get set up, and that. So look, these exercises are important so that everyone is prepared and coordinated, and should a real and God forbid if one ever did happen, and we certainly hope that one never will, but nevertheless we need to have emergency management plans in place. And look, it's not only something like this, but it's it could be a cyclone event, which we've had Cyclone Albie here in the past. Could be a mini tornado that went through Leschnault once. It's how you involve all these agencies and the lines of communication. Very worthwhile exercise.
0: Yeah, absolutely. And I think you've absolutely nailed it right at the end there when you said about the lines of communication. That's the thing that got me was how many different organisations, obviously started with the Australian Police as the kind of the conduit, but, Red Cross were there and Main Roads were there and DFS were there and so many, the Shire obviously were there, so many different organisations, and yet you still need that kind of single source of truth, don't you, rather than having messages left, right and centre. So.
1: That's right, yeah.
0: Yeah. Yep. No, it was fascinating. Really, really cool. Hey, well done to Hayden Jones and all his team as well from the Shire. Caitlin Southgate did a great job.
1: Yeah,
0: organising.
1: Did a great job. Yeah, putting that together. Yeah,
0: she
1: very,
0: really did.
1: Yeah, no, yeah, very young girl.
0: Yeah,
1: and that. Yeah, it's good to see her so enthused and getting involved with it and that. So yeah, hats off.
0: Yeah, 100%. All right, well done. So yeah, that's the we're talking Brunswick show here. It's coming up October the 24th, Saturday. And this was an exercise that was done earlier, as you said, knock on wood or whatever you do these days, chucks old over your shoulder, nothing like that ever happens.
1: Yeah,
0: but it's, you need to be prepared. Hey, speaking of preparation, I've had a family member for quite some time now that had to use Acrod bays.
1: Yeah.
0: And you wanted to give us an update on about that whole thing.
1: Yeah, well, and look, yeah, just another area that the Shire's involved in and that. So improving accessibility across our Shire remains a high priority with the Shire. During the past financial year, 13 Acrod bays were installed or upgraded across the Harvey region, including new bays at the Harvey Amphitheatre, Brunswick Bowling Club, Australian Cemetery, Binning Up Library and the Australian Library.
0: Mm.
1: So six bays at the Leshnock Leisure Centre were also upgraded, including improved access to surrounding pathways. Look, and there's many more to come.
0: Right.
1: Obviously, it's just the beginning.
0: Yeah, so yeah, so important, as I said, having a family member that is was in need of those. You only need them when you need them, type thing, but to operate. So, yeah, 13 already gone, or have been done and upgraded and all the rest of it, and you're saying more to come.
1: Yeah, another 13 look is scheduled for works as part of our improvement program. We're also continuing to advocate for improvements to Acrod parking on privately managed sites, following feedback from our community. Look, thank you to everyone who shared feedback about Acrod parking through our previous accessibility audit and to the members of our Access and Inclusion Advisory Group who continue to provide valuable advice about accessibility needs across the Harvey region.
0: Yeah,
1: obviously something we feel very dearly about at the Shire.
0: Yeah, absolutely. So that's a great thing. And look, as you said, maybe a service that listeners aren't aware of that the Shire is very much involved in. But as I say, when you need one of those blueies, you need them. So that's a great thing. Hey, I figure I'm preaching to the converted here, but volunteering is a big thing in your life and in your family's life and similar here and for so many people. And there's a thing called Voices of Volunteering you wanted to tell us about.
1: Well, we're continuing to celebrate the incredible volunteers who help make the Harvey region such a great place to live through our Voices of Volunteering campaign. So over the coming months, we'll be highlighting local volunteers and volunteer groups through a series of videos, sharing their personal stories, experiences and motivations for giving back to the community.
0: Right. Sounds very, very cool. So keep an eye out for that, the Voices of Volunteering campaign. What is it that you're trying to, what message you're trying to get across?
1: Well, we want people to know there's a place for everyone in volunteering, you know, whether that's an hour a month or every week. You know, we're proud to be working alongside Harvey Community Radio and Volunteer Southwest to help shine a light on the people who make our community stronger. And these videos will begin rolling out in November, so keep an eye out for them.
0: Yeah, look forward to that. And certainly from Harvey Community Radio's point of view, really pleased to be part of this. It's like the Shire, we just want to highlight the value of volunteering in our society. And
1: and you and I, David, have been involved in volunteering, you know, all our lives. And you get a lot out of it.
0: You do.
1: You know, friendships made. Great, you know, I go and butter buns to every home game at Harvey Brunswick and give them a hand in the kitchen, something I never thought I'd do in the kitchen. But we have a lot of fun there and good friendships are made and that. And obviously we're working for our community and we see the end results. So we do get a lot of joy out of it.
0: Yeah, 100%. And you're right there. You know, it's not you know, you need the high-profile volunteers, but you know, I've played in so many different sporting competitions. So without those cut oranges, we would not have been able to go on to the next half or quarter or whatever it was, you know. And somebody's got to do it. So, you know, there's lots of levels of volunteering. So very cool. All right, so keep an eye out during November. Videos rolling out of different people who are volunteers around our community, which is great. Look forward to that one. Look, and this kind of rolls into the next thing that you did want to talk about as well, which is the Community Citizen of the Year Awards. They're coming up soon, and what's the goss?
1: Yeah, well, speaking of people making a difference in the community, nominations are now open for the Community Citizen of the Year Awards for 2027. These awards will recognise the individuals, groups and organisations who go above and beyond to make our community stronger, safer and more connected, as I was just talking about. So, look, categories will include Community Citizen of the Year, Young Citizen of the Year, Senior Citizen of the Year and the Active Citizenship Award for community groups or events.
0: Wow, that's some great categories in there. Really cool stuff. Community Citizen of the Year, Young Citizen, Senior Citizen and Active Citizen Award for community groups. So that's a great thing. So, what should listeners do?
1: Well, look, if anyone knows of someone who's doing an amazing thing in their community, now's the perfect time to nominate them. So simply visit Citizenship Awards, all one word, .com.au /nominate and help us recognise the people who make up the Harvey region and make it such a wonderful place to live in.
0: Yeah, absolutely. Good stuff. All right, so that's the Community Citizen of the Year Awards. I'm sure you know somebody out there that's doing great stuff, and maybe it is just cutting up the oranges for their local team. That's worth celebrating. So as the Deputy Shire President said, visit Citizenship Awards, it's all one word, .com.au/nominate. Pretty easy, and you can do something on behalf of somebody else and get them recognised. Wow, a lot going on, Craig. Thank you for coming in, really appreciate it. As I say, you've covered a broad area, as you always do when you come in here.
1: Yep.
0: Got any extras?
1: And I know we've been, I've seen criticism that this might be heavily scripted. And look, by all means, we have briefing notes when
0: sure.
1: we come in here
0: yes.
1: To what we're going to talk about. My memory's not that good. But look, I just wanted to touch on the things, as I said before, a lot goes on behind the scenes. Earlier this week when we met, we've spoken about our community meetings So we're looking at holding them in March. Next year.
0: Right.
1: So we'll go back out to our communities The dates haven't been set in stone yet. That will come back to council. But I just thought I'd let members of the public know that we will be having the community meetings in the towns that we normally have them in.
0: Sure.
1: So that will be back coming up shortly. We'll also be having a discussion next week about FOGO and the Bunbury Harvey regional tip. Obviously, that's been an ongoing issue, FOGO on that. We'll be having quite a behind closed doors discussion about that. As I said earlier, there's commercial considerations to take into account, but it's the way that direction's going that we'll have to sort out and see what's in the best interests of the Shire. We're also working on an advocacy.
0: There's a word.
1: I always have a problem with that word. Document for the next elections, which is obviously a couple of years away. But so we're looking at what our community needs, what's been asked of us from the community. And there's a number of things out there. I mean, I know Australia wants a civic centre. We want to do stage two of a civic centre in Harvey. There's Oval 7 and 8 in Australind. There's a Harvey Oval upgrade. There's upgrades to Brunswick Oval.
0: Yep.
1: There's a lot that needs to happen in our Shire. And as I've spoken to you before about city status, it's about elevating us to try and get the funding. And just a figure that I've thrown around at council off the top of my head, we probably need about $150 million to get us where we need to be in a rapidly growing Shire. Another 10,000 people here probably by 2031. So we need a lot. We need to fix a lot. We've got 208 buildings, Shire buildings in the Shire that we need to maintain, some of them getting run down. And it's a challenge. It's a very big challenge. So, look, I'm leaving here today. We're heading up to Local Government Week.
0: Oh, yes. Yeah, yeah.
1: That's where Michelle is. That's why she's not here today. She has a series of meetings with all the relevant people, the Wauga and the minister and that, with all the shires and mayors from throughout WA. So they'll be looking at the more bigger picture stuff that Wauga looks at. And the rest of us councils will head up today for professional development to see where things are at, the direction that Wauga are going and from good learning.
0: Yeah.
1: So that wasn't scripted at all.
0: That's called extras.
1: Yeah. A few extras there, but I think it's important to know what that you know, we do a lot behind the scenes. A lot gets spoken about. And that, when we've got something to put out in the public, well, then it comes through to council in reports and that. And obviously these things take time.
0: Perfect. Look, this is exactly why Shire Chat is on every week, to give us an update on a whole range of different things and little gems like that that just give listeners a bit of an insight into, if you like, the life of a councillor, which a lot of it happens behind the scenes. You know, there's a lot up front, but there's a lot goes on behind.
1: Yeah,
0: so,
1: correct. Yeah,
0: fantastic, Craig. Hey, thank you for coming in again. Really appreciate it. Now, you came in with an absolute cracker of an anthem. It was the final countdown by Europe, and knew that was around the footy and all the rest of it. What are you going out with and why?
1: Well, I thought as the Les Chenault Leisure Centre construction's about to begin, I thought I'd go out with the song Jump.
0: Oh, great. The old Van Halen one.
1: Yeah, correct.
0: Perfect. All right. Well, yeah, I'm getting age groups and generations here going, so you got me excited with that. So, all right, going out with Jump, Van Halen. In relation to the LSC?
1: Well, something that you might be interested about with the National Leisure Centre, our gym is very well supported, very well used by seniors over 65.
0: Yes.
1: I don't know how much jumping they do or lifting weights or whatever, but it is very well used by the elderly in our community.
0: Yeah.
1: Is the gym at the Les Chenault Leisure Centre.
0: And also someone who's involved in the HRCC gym, I can tell you there's 22 over 80-year-olds currently who come every week.
1: Oh, there you go.
0: So it's across the Shire. It's amazing.
1: Yeah.
0: And so good that, you know, an age group that might have been drifting somewhere else has decided.
1: And they're keeping active.
0: Absolutely, yeah. Very cool, Craig. Yeah. Thank you. Right, another gem, so good stuff. All right, well, you've been listening to Shire Chat. We come to you every week. It's 11 a.m. on a Thursday, or it might be 1 p.m. on the Friday, as I said. If that's the replay and you're listening to that right now, it's only a few hours before us dockers will be pulling any hair that we've got left out later tonight. But anyway, good luck to everybody involved in that one. It's Harvey Community Radio, 96.5, and as we've been saying for 20-odd years, 22 years plus, it's your town talking, and that's exactly what's been going on. And today we've been talking with our Shire of Harvey Deputy President Councillor Craig Caboney. Thank you, Craig.
1: Thank you, David.
0: All right, no worries, and we'll catch you down the track somewhere. And, we're going out with this really, really cool song, and it is Jump by Van Halen.

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1: This is AN News Western Australia. I'm Lee Harrison. A man's been airlifted to hospital after a crash in the southwest. It's understood he was in a car which hit a tree in Crooked Brook in the Shire of Dandenup around 3:30 yesterday afternoon, trapping him inside. St John says the man in his 40s was flown to Royal Perth Hospital with serious injuries. The WA Greens Party has supported calls for a round table bringing together First Nations women and leaders to discuss children's safety. The Child Protection Minister visited South Hedland this week to investigate reports of the department ignoring up to 15 children fending for themselves in a derelict home, possibly for years. The Greens' Jess Beckerling says WA also needs a state body for family safety.
2: In every town, there are grandmothers and aunties who know exactly what's going on with kids, with families. They know which kids need support and they know exactly what kind of support will be most effective. We need this Cook Labor government to be actually listening to those First Nations leaders and acting on their advice.
1: A new study has highlighted the impact young onset dementia is having on families. Curtin University research found spouses and partners of people with the disease frequently noticed early warning signs but had their concerns dismissed. Associate Professor Alyssa Burton says a lack of awareness is leading to delays in care.
3: When they first went to the GP felt that they were too young to have a diagnosis of dementia, so it was more than likely going to be perimenopause or it's stress from work. So diagnosis often takes a really long period of time.
1: To sport now, Sydney Swans coach Dean Cox says nullifying the Dockers midfield will be one of the keys to victory in tomorrow's preliminary final at the SCG. He says Brodie Grundy has been working on how to keep Luke Jackson quiet.
4: Yeah, he's a phenomenal footballer. You know, I think not only with his ruck work, but certainly the way that he follows up after that and the ground ball presence that he does have. And I think that's also a strength of Brodie's as well. We need to understand the form that Luke is in. Brodie's done a lot of homework on him throughout the week.
1: Claremont coach Ashley Prescott says they're not interested in underdog status ahead of the Waffle Grand Final. They face the Peel Thunder this Sunday at Perth Stadium. Prescott says they're focused solely on the game.
5: Not interested in underdog, seriously. We prepare to win, we prepare to compete, and we'll just rock up and have a crack. We're a great club, and we're proud, and we'll just give it our best.
1: Australian Formula One fans will get to experience a sprint race for the first time as part of a bolstered race weekend in April. And the PGA Tour will not roll out the red carpet for Australian Cameron Smith and other LIV members who wish to return in 2027. They'll instead have to play a year on the DP World Tour. This is AN News Western Australia.
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0: Some of the best things in life can be hiding right there in plain sight. Jenny Shoes and Fashions is one of those shops. Come on down to the main street of Harvey and you'll find Jenny and the crew in there with the most amazing range of shoes and fashions for both men and women. If Jenny hasn't got it, it's not worth wearing. Come on into the main street of Harvey, make yourself known to Jenny and her team, and I'm sure that you'll be very impressed. Thanks very much to Jenny Shoes and Fashions for being an amazing sponsor of Harvey Community Radio.
1: 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It's your town talking.

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0: 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Bach and Beethoven are oldies, but these are the greatest 45s of the vinyl era. Hello, I'm Wes J.
1: Now I

0: 45 RPM, John Farnham and his fourth top 10 hit in the 60s, One. A bit of background on the song. Harry Nilsson wrote it and released it as a single. Then Three Dog Night got hold of it, and it became their first gold record in the US. John Farnham released it here. Neil's been waiting patiently on the line. What can I do for you?
1: We Don't Talk Anymore by Cliff Richard, which was written by an Aussie, I think, called Alan Tarney.
0: What's your connection with that?
1: Well, it was the first song I actually liked of Cliff Richard, and it wasn't until I saw him in concert that I actually realised how good he actually was. 45.

0: 45 RPM, Cliff Richard, We Don't Talk Anymore. I remember seeing Cliff perform that song in the UK in the late 70s at a festival outside of London. It was great. This hour, we look at the biggest selling 45s this week across the decades. Ward Lake has a fun quiz about songs from artists who have passed. And Newman features a song that was a massive hit from the year that saw the American space station Skylab crash in Esperance. The history of pop next on 45 RPM.
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3: The Countdown Awards were introduced in 1979. The girl who gave us Goosebumps, Christy Allen, was voted most popular female. John English won the Most Popular Male Award and also won a Logie for Best New Talent for his role in the TV miniseries Against the Wind. The soundtrack featured his top 10 hit, Six Ribbons. And another local TV program that birthed the hit was Prisoner. The theme song, On the Inside, was recorded by Lynn Hamilton. 10 years later, it also charted in the UK. Many music lovers were enjoying A Breakfast in America. The album by the UK band Supertramp was the year's best-selling album. Some preferred A Breakfast at Sweethearts, the new album by Aussie rock band Cold Chisel. It was the year's best-selling local album. And there was even Fate for Breakfast, which was dished up by Art Garfunkel and was Art's best-selling solo album. Some of the bigger disco hits in 1979 included Gloria Gaynor's I Will Survive, Le Freak by Chic, and Michael Jackson's Don't Stop Till You Get Enough. Even rock acts like Kiss and Rod Stewart were caught up in its influence when they recorded respectively I Was Made for Loving You and Do You Think I'm Sexy? UK band Blondie also gave a disco feel to Heart of Glass, a song that was originally recorded in 1975 under the name Once I Had a Love and was much slower with a blues reggae vibe. The 79 version from Blondie stayed at number one for

0: 45 RPM, Aretha Franklin with her take on the Beatles song Eleanor Rigby. It reached 23 on the charts in Brisbane. Coming up, the biggest tunes this week from across the decades. Next on the quiz, Ward focuses on tunes from major acts who've passed and become part of the big band in the sky. 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
3: Well, just how much of a music whiz are you? Here's your chance to find out. Each time we put three sets of questions to you to see if you're an expert, fan, or even a casual listener. You can participate wherever you are. There are no numbers to ring and no prizes. Today's questions are about singers that have passed. Thanks to Mark in Torquay in Victoria for the questions. Are you ready? Let's begin. Question 1. What do Karen Carpenter, Mama Cass Elliott, and Led Zeppelin's drummer John Bonham have in common? Question 2. How did 50s legends Buddy Holly, Ritchie Valens, and the Big Bopper die? And what 70s song immortalized their death? And question 3. In the Righteous Brothers song Rock and Roll Heaven, what were the achievements of Jimi Hendrix, Janis Joplin and Otis Redding that allowed them to sing or play in the Heavenly Band? Here's some thinking music.

And now the answers. Question 1. What do Karen Carpenter, Mama Cass Elliott and Led Zeppelin's drummer John Bonham have in common? The answer? Karen, Cass and John all died at the age of 32. She's buying a stairway here. Question 2. How did 50s legends Buddy Holly, Ritchie Valens and the Big Bopper die? And what 70s song immortalised their death? The answer? Buddy, Ritchie and the Big Bopper all died in a plane crash. Their deaths are immortalised in the Don McLean song American Pie.

And question three, in the Righteous Brothers song Rock and Roll Heaven, what were the achievements of Jimi Hendrix, Janis Joplin and Otis Redding that allowed them to sing or play in the Heavenly Band? The answer, in the song Jimmy Gave Us Rainbows, Janis took a piece of our hearts and Otis brought us all to the dock of the bay. Jimmy.

So how did you go? If you got one right, that's great. If you got two, you did well. And all three, congratulations. You're a genius. Remember, you can send quiz questions to me by emailing request at 45rpmradio.com. 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There she was.

0: 45 RPM, the Rolling Stones, It's All Over Now, one of their best. And all I ever wanted. Now let's look at the number one tunes on this day when we were growing up. 60 years ago, Ringo Starr got his first number one as a member of the Beatles with Yellow Submarine. Paired with Eleanor Rigby, it held the top spot for 8 weeks.
1: We all live in a yellow submarine, yellow submarine, yellow submarine.
0: 50 years ago, ABBA scored a two-month run atop the Australian charts with Dancing Queen, the song for which they're best known.

And 40 years ago, Madonna scored her fourth Australian number one with Papa Don't Preach. The lyrics, the first of its kind, tell the story of a teenage girl telling her father she's pregnant and asking him not to judge.

0: 45 RPM with Madonna's Angel. It held the top spot in Australia for 4 weeks. Next hour, a classic Aussie single is remade in the US, giving it a classy soul MOR vibe, and it becomes our lost 45. That's in the next hour on 45 RPM.
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8: This is Air News Western Australia. I'm Sean Bindley. The government has succumbed to pressure and scrapped a controversial cap on veterans' health funding. Nelson Scott reports.
9: Labor proposed a $5,000 cap on allied health services in a bid to save the budget around $750 million over 3 years. The policy was condemned by veterans, warning it threatened the medical care they rely on. The government has now removed the limit after a concerted campaign against the measure. Independent Senator Jackie Lambie has told Parliament it shows the power of veterans.
10: When we stand up united, we win.
9: Liberal MP and ex-serviceman Phil Thompson says the government should go further and sack the Veterans Affairs Minister.
11: When the veterans came to Canberra to seek a meeting, they weren't even able to get in the room with Minister Matt Keogh.
9: Labor says it's now consulting with former defence personnel to improve the system. Nelson Scott, Canberra.
8: Local councils will soon follow four-year election cycles. Less than 30% of the public voted in last year's local government elections. Local Government Minister Hannah Beasley says the change should improve participation.
12: Voter fatigue has been a real issue in terms of voter turnout at local government elections. I think having to vote every 2 years adds to that. So putting into a four-year cycle and taking it out of the cycle with state elections will hopefully go some way to addressing that.
8: Red tape requiring a public vote on amalgamations or boundary changes will also be axed in a bid to encourage mergers. The changes will take effect from 2031. The opposition are hopeful they can get bipartisan support on proposed changes to weekend trading hours. Legislation has been introduced to State Parliament to allow major retailers across the metro area to open from 8 a.m. on Sundays instead of 11. The early opening would be voluntary. Shadow Commerce Minister David Bolt says Labor has supported similar changes in the past.
13: When we introduced evening shopping, you know, late night shopping in 2012, I think it was, Labor did support it. And when we introduced Sunday trading, Labor supported that. We just hope that some common sense prevails and across the aisle we can get some bipartisan support for a simple change.
8: The Perth Children's Hospital ward will have 16 beds rather than 20 once a refurbishment is complete. Psychiatrist Dr. Tanvir Ahmed says he's surprised by the decision.
14: We don't need to panic about this. They seem to have some sort of justification. But at the same time, we should be making a fuss about this segment of the health services. It's a kind of pressure point right across the country.
8: The Child and Adolescent Health Service says there'll be more therapeutic and activity spaces and a bigger courtyard. A police officer is due in the Midland Magistrates Court today, charged with aggravated common assault. The 30-year-old man has been stood down from his duties after an incident on Sunday, which resulted in his five-week-old baby being taken to hospital as a precaution. In sport, as the Sydney Swans prepare for a match that could put them into the AFL Grand Final, Coach Dean Cox has expressed pride in how

0: The club has got through a challenging month, marked by off-field incidents and player suspensions.
1: We had to build the trust back within the community and our supporter base and play some footy, a brand of footy that excites people and people are really proud of, and we've been able to do that.
0: The Dockers play Sydney tomorrow night at the SCG. The teams will be announced later today. And Hawthorn coach Sam Mitchell is confident his small forwards will fire in Saturday's preliminary final against Brisbane. Nick Watson has kicked just one goal in four games against the Lions, while Jack Ginnivan has averaged a goal a game. Mitchell says his side is ready.
2: When you win, generally more people play well. Chicken or the egg, do you win because they played well, or do you play well because they win and they get on the end of it a bit more? So we've had a bit of extra time. We're very well prepared for every part of the game, whether that's the forward line, back line or midfield.
0: This is Air News Western Australia.
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0: 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I'm from the Anchorman. 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

streets of shame. Both dirty, both mean. 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And I dreamed your dream for you, and now your dream is real.

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0: and to take on the Fremantle Dockers in their preliminary final at the SCG. Defender Harry Cunningham is in doubt with a calf injury, while there's no recall for forward Joel Amati. And in soccer news, the Australian Cup final between Melbourne Victory and South Melbourne will be played at Amy Park on October 10. Australian Independent Radio News.
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0: Some of the best things in life can be hiding right there in plain sight. Jenny Shoes and Fashions is one of those shops. Come on down to the main street of Harvey and you'll find Jenny and the crew in there with the most amazing range of shoes and fashions for both men and women. If Jenny hasn't got it, it's not worth wearing. Come on into the main street of Harvey, make yourself known to Jenny and her team, and I'm sure that you'll be very impressed. Thanks very much to Jenny Shoes and Fashions for being an amazing sponsor of Harvey Community Radio.
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Okay, you're listening to Sports Talk with Katie Birch, just us me tonight, as anyway as other commitments. 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Righto. Tonight's Sports Talk is sponsored by the Binningup Fishing Club, and I'll let you know on their fishing calendar a bit later on. Fishing on Thursday's repeat, so it's repeat on Thursday, and then we're going to get into it with Queen. 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

Okay, this is a sports show and we're here to bring you all the latest local sport news. 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Meanwhile, tonight we'll have some local sport as well as some bidding up fish club information. Now we're going to get into Bon Jovi with his song Runaway. Here it is.

Okay, now let's get into the NBL for this weekend. It kicks off. Righto, so United, they kick off the season against the 36ers. The Wildcats, they'll play South East Melbourne at home. The Breakers, they'll play the Hawks. The Kings, they'll play the Taipans. The Jack Jumpers play South East Melbourne. And the Bullets, they play the Breakers. So NBL kicking off this weekend on Saturday with United and the 36ers to start the season. Now we're going to have Bruce Springsteen with his song Born to Run.

Righty-o, now let's get into the AFL for the semi-final weekend. Now there's two games, so I'm gonna do them both in the one go. Right, so the first semi is Freo up against Geelong, and Freo, they won through to a preliminary final, winning by 14 points at the Optus, 18-12-120 to 16-10-106. The leading possession getter was Barley Smith with 29, and the leading goal kicker was Ollie Henry with 5. The other semi-final was Brisbane up against Adelaide and at the Gabba, and Brisbane, they won by 53 points, 21-18-144 to 13-13-91. The leading possession getter was Sam Berry with 31, and the leading goal kicker was Charlie Cameron with 5. Righto, so the first semi-final against Freo and Geelong, and Freo are into their first prelim since 2013, where they lost the grand final. Hopefully the same thing doesn't happen 11 years later. So yeah, good on, the Anchors are away. Freo, they prevail in the finals epic after weathering the Cats storm. Now there was one controversy, I suppose you could say. Matt Johnson, it was going down Geelong's end. Matt Johnson, he parried it onto Ollie Dempsey's boot, and it went to the arc, and the arc said no conclusive evidence, and it clearly come off Ollie Dempsey's boot. So you could argue Geelong got shafted, but hey, they're out, they're on holiday. And the other semi-final, Brisbane just really did what they had to do. That's beat up on Adelaide, and they had a 5-goal head start, Brisbane, so they were on from the first quarter. So yeah, they. Lions, they were deadly on slot, sends a crow's packing. They're also in their off season now, so well done to Adelaide on making back to back finals appearances, and they won a final this year, you beauty, after they were out in straight sets last year. So they've won one. Righto, now we're gonna get into Sher with Strong Enough. This song goes out to my mate Paul in Victoria. Paul only made it to Sher with her song Strong Enough.

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Righto, so Friday night stays better at the Binning Up Fishing Club. So the bar opens at 4 p.m. Dinners are at from 5:45 p.m. The raffles are at 7. The members draw is at 7:30, and you can book on 0427179082. That number again is 0427179082. So get down there and support the Binning Up Fishing Club, proud sponsor of Harvey Community Radio. Now we're going to get into Warrant with their song Cherry Pie. Here it is.

Okay, now we're getting into the NFL for round one. So the Seahawks, they defeated the Patriots 13-10. The Rams and the 49ers, the game in Melbourne on Friday at the MCG. And there are 100,021 people there at the G to watch this historic game. All right, so the 49ers, they beat the Rams 27-7. The Lions, they defeated the Saints 31-30. The Bengals defeated the Bucks 33-27. The Ravens defeated the Colts 41-23. Okay. The Jaguars, they defeated the Browns 34-10. The Jets defeated the Titans 23-10. The Bills, they defeated the Texans 36-31. The Steelers defeated the Falcons 20-13. And there was not much defense in this next game. The Bears, they defeated the Panthers 59-37. Okay. The Vikings, they defeated the Packers 39-22. The Raiders, they defeated the Dolphins 27-13. The Cardinals, they defeated the Chargers 26-14. The Eagles, they defeated the Commanders 24-22, and the Giants, they defeated the Cowboys 28-20. And the last game is the Chiefs. They played the Broncos, and they beat the Broncos 31-10. Righto, now we're going to... You're listening to Sports Talk with Cody Birch, a show all about sport and quite a bit about great music. Check us out on the web. And make sure I like our Facebook page. Your Tan talking tonight. I'm talking sport. Now I'm going to play a bit of Elton John with his song, I'm Still Standing. Here it is.

Okay, now the Harvey Soccer Club. They need you. Expressions of interest. Players wanted for the 2020 season. 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Development. 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To express your interest for your child to play the 2027 season. You need, obviously, a child's name, their date of birth, and your email. One club, one team, go Hawks. So get your kids stuck into a bit of soccer. Now we're going to get into Blondie with their song, One Way or Another.

Okay, now let's get into the US Open in the tennis. So Alexander Zverev has won the US Open against Ben Shelton. He won 6-3, 7-2, 5-7, 6-2, and he didn't even realise he'd won Alexander Zverev. He looked, didn't realise he'd won. All right, now the women's singles final, it is Elena Rybakina, who beat then world number one Arena Sabalenka, 6-4, 5-7, 6-2. So Rybakina is now world number one. So good on them. Good on the winners for the 2026 US Open. Now let's get into a bit of Shannon Knowlesy with his song Drive. Oop, there we are.

Rightio, now let's get into the South West Football League for the prelim finals. So I'll do the Colts first. So South Bunbury, they defeated Augusta Monk River 7-6-48 to 5-8-38. Okay, now the reserves. Prelim final, okay. HBL, they defeated Kerry Park 8-7-55 to 3-8-26. Now the women's prelim final. These are all at hands over, by the way. Okay, so HBL, they defeated Bunbury 6-5-41 to 1 behind, unfortunately, for Bunbury against HBL and the women's. Okay. Now the league, the big one. So, Bunbury, they defeated Donnybrook 14-11-95 to 7-12-54. So the grand finals this weekend in the Colts. It is HBL up against South Bunbury. In the reserves, it's Bunbury up against HBL. And in the women's, it's Busselton up against HBL. And in the league, it is Busselton taking on Bunbury in the grand final. So those are all at hands over, by the way. So I'll give you the times. So the Colts grand final is at 8:30, according to this. Okay. So it's 8:30, the Colts. Reserves, it's at 11:10. The women's grand final is at 1:45. And the league will be at 4 p.m. So there we are. There's the South West Football League nearly done for another year. Now we're going to get into Bryan Adams with his song, Summer of 69.

Okay, now let's get into the tips for the preliminary final, the two games. So Friday night it is Sydney up against Freo. I'm going to go for Freo, and Daniel's actually going to do the same. And the other preliminary final is Hawthorn up against Brisbane, and I'm going for Brisbane, and so is Daniel. So we've both got a Freo-Brisbane grand final. So, yes, it'll be interesting to see who wins those two prelim finals, but that's our two tips. Now we're going to have Chris Isaac with his song, Baby Did a Bad, Bad Thing.

Okay, now let's get into the first ODI between Australia and Zimbabwe. So Australia are in Zimbabwe at the moment for 3 1-day internationals. Okay, so Australia, they won the toss, looked at bat. They made 8 for 294 from their 50 overs. So Mitch Marsh made 36. Cooper Connolly, 51. The true West Australians right there. Alex Carey, 27. And Matthew Renshaw, 109, was the anchor. Now, the best bowlers for Zimbabwe were Brad Evans with 2 for 51. Oh, Newman Narama got 5 for 62. Shakida Raza, 1 for 62. So good on them. And the Zimbabweans, they were bowled out for 235 in reply. So the best batters for the Zimbabweans were Craig Irvine with 59 and Shakida Raza with 57. Sorry. So the best bowlers for Australia were Spencer Johnson, 1 for 44. Xavier Bartlett, 1 for 41. Nathan Ellis, 5 for 31, was a standout. Matt Renshaw, 1 for 32. Adam Zampa, 1 for 55. And the last wicket taker was Cooper Connolly, 1 for 23. And Ollie Peake even got a bowl. He bowled 1 over for 4 runs. So now we're going to have the Eagles. Not the footy side, the Eagles. Anyway, the band, the Eagles, with their song, Take It Easy.

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Okay, now I reckon, yes, I'll make this the second last song of the night, and it's Dire Straits with their song Walk of Life. Here it is.

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Yes, good evening and welcome. We are back. Kennedy's Country is back in the house and back in the country as well. I've been away for 6 weeks from the radio station, having a good, well-earned break. Went over to the UK, had a little bit of a holiday, went to a wedding, went to a birthday. Absolutely loved it. Here we are now, back in Harvey, and it's sticky as what a warm evening. But we got some great music for you for the next 3 hours, the very best of today's country, right here on Harvey Community Radio 96.5. This is Kennedy's Country.

It's exactly 6:05 here on a Thursday evening. Harvey Community Radio 96.5. What a great show we got lined up. That was the brand new single, the latest single from Darius Rucker. Only came out about 8 days ago. A song that he co-wrote with Eric Pasley, Wayne Hector and his producer Steve Robson. A great song all about hope, truth, resilience and faith in humanity. Definitely a song for today, I believe. Yeah, we've got to believe in humanity at least before the AI gets us. Apparently, AI is going to kill us all by the end of the decade. So they say, well, I haven't got that long to live, so I'm probably going to outsee that one. But yes, scary. AI is very scary, but AI is good in one way. If you want to make a poster for your radio show or something like that, it's absolutely fantastic. It really is. Well, I'm Al Kennedy. I haven't been here for the last 6 weeks. Went on my jollies. My sister decided to get married over in England, and she was turning 70 years of age at the very same time as well. So I thought, well, I can't miss that one, can I? So off I went. And the weather was nice. The weather was nice for the

first 2 days it was blistering hot, and then back to normal. Cloudy skies, a bit of rain, bit of drizzle, and just the kind of stuff that makes you want to leave there and come and live right here in Harvey, West Australia. Definitely, it's where it's at.

Oh, still a great song after all these years. 2016, that one came out from the album Here We Go. Sophie and Celeste Clapburn there together. They are the Sunny Cowgirls, hailing out of Gunnedah in New South Wales. Been singing since 2005, 21 years in the business. Oh my gosh. They both got a couple of kids as well, so they've been taking it easy for a while, but now the kids are definitely growing up. They are going to be hitting the shows very, very soon. Well, here on Kennedy's Country, I'm going to give you the weather because it's blistering out there. It's a really, really nice evening. It's been a nice day. It's been a very, very warm day for spring. Today, the temperature's right now, right this minute, at 9 minutes after six. No, scratch that. 10 minutes after six, we are live and local. In Bunbury, it's 19 degrees. Same for Collie, 19 degrees. Up in Waroona, 21 degrees for you. 20 degrees in Mandra. Right here in Harvey, we have 20 degrees right now, top of the charts with Mandra. And today we had a high temperature of 26 degrees, believe it or not. Right now it's 20, but it does actually feel like 24. 78% humidity at the moment. It's going to be very, very warm evening. The forecast for the next few days, well, it's a little bit changeable. Friday, the weatherman says, there's going to be some rain in the PM. Yes, way into the PM, around about 6 or 7 o'clock. And it's going to be temperatures 23 for a high and 14 for a low. Saturday, a bit of light rain in the morning, 17 for a high with 13 for a low. Then on Sunday, partly sunny, 21 for a high and 11 degrees for a low. 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It's Al Kennedy.

Amen to that, eh, fellas? Amen to that. Chris Jansen with a brand new single. Well, I say brand new, it only came out about 2 weeks ago. A song called, Of Course, Don't Tell My Wife. Well, it's 14 minutes after 6 here on Harvey Community Radio. This is the place for your up-to-date country music every Thursday between 6 and 9 with yours truly, Al Kennedy. Kennedy's Country is celebrating. We are celebrating 1 year here at Harvey Community Radio. Yes, 1 year since I came through these doors. They gave me the keys to the building, said, there you go, off you go. You'll work it out. They did. They just gave me the keys, gave me the alarm code, said, there you go, see ya. And here I am, still here 1 year later, absolutely loving it. I'm always here on my own, unfortunately, because it's always late nights. Well, it's not that late, is it? But this time of day, there's nobody here but myself and maybe a couple of mice running around, and that's it. That's it. It's just me. Well, I'm going to play a song for Kennedy's Country because, like I say, we are celebrating our first birthday here at Harvey Community Radio, although Kennedy's Country as a show has been going now for 10 whole years. So it's a double birthday. I'm going to play a song, an Irish song here by the Highland Fire Brigade. No, it's not what you're thinking. This is Raise Your Glass Tonight.

0: some of the best things in life can be hiding right there in plain sight. Jenny's Shoes and Fashions is one of those shops. Come on down to the main street of Harvey and you'll find Jenny and the crew in there with the most amazing range of shoes and fashions for both men and women. If Jenny hasn't got it, it's not worth wearing. Come on into the main street of Harvey, make yourself known to Jenny and her team, and I'm sure that you'll be very impressed. Thanks very much to Jenny Shoes and Fashions for being an amazing sponsor of Harvey Community Radio.
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What a great song by Matt Scullion, all the way from Ulladulla in New South Wales. A very good songwriter, that guy. The song there, The Birdman of Coorong, and I'm thinking, what's he singing about here? It must be absolutely crazy stuff, this. But no, it's a true story, apparently, The Birdman of Coorong. Well, John Francis Peggotty, also known as The Birdman of Coorong, was an Irish bushranger in the colony of South Australia. He reputedly rode an ostrich and wore large amounts of gold jewellery. You can't make this stuff up, can you? It's history. History in the making there. Matt Scullion, The Birdman of Coorong. It's 24 minutes after 6. This is Harvey Community Radio, 96.5. It is your town talking, but on a Thursday evening, as you well know, it's your town playing country music. And what about this one? Roy Allen, all the way from Nashville in Tennessee. My tractor's got Wi-Fi. Oh, yeah.

That is a very nice sound, actually. Roy Allen making his debut here on Kennedy's Country. I'd never heard him before. When I heard that song, I thought, that's got to make the show. My tractor's got Wi-Fi. Hey, what about the Dockers last week? Oh my gosh, yes, they just messed about when they played the Hawks, and then they thought, let's just save it. Let's just save our best one for when we play the Cats, shall we? And what a game it was last week. I was in the Yarloop Bowling Club last week and the place was absolutely rocking. It really was. What a great night. And we're going to do the same again this week as well. If you want to come out and watch the game with a bunch of locals, then the Yarloop Bowling Club is the place to be tomorrow evening. The bar opens at 4. The game, the bounce down, is at 5:40. Yes, it's an early one, with it being over East. A very, very early one. That means early start, early finish, maybe, or we may well go into the night. But the bar opens at 4. It's a great night up there at the Yarloop Bowling Club. They normally play darts at 6 o'clock as well. I'm not too sure there'll be many people playing darts tomorrow, but you never know. There may be a few diehards there. I'm going to let you know a little bit about something else later on in the show, something else that we have got cooking at the Yarloop Bowling Club as well. So just stay tuned for that one. A little bit of Australian country now, courtesy of Casey Barnes and his latest song called She Does. 27 minutes after 6 here on Harvey Community Radio 96.5. This is Kennedy's Country.

We are live and local down here in Harvey. Yes, Harvey Community Radio, 96.5 the time, exactly 6:30 here on a Thursday evening. Yes, Kennedy's Country, we are back 6 weeks off and back as fresh as a daisy as well. Got lots of great country music, got lots to catch up on because I haven't downloaded any country music for a long, long while. Didn't know what was in the charts, and I've got lots and lots of great stuff this evening, just like this next one as well. There's one by Kenny Chesney featuring Lily Miola, All About Goldfish. Oh yes.

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more great Aussie talent here on Kennedy's Country. Catherine Britt there, a song called I Get It Now, the very latest from her. 21 minutes before the hour of 7. I'd just like to say good day to Ian Willis from Real Steel Electrics. Ian just called into the studio just to say good day. I do enjoy listening to your show, Al, and just thought I'd swing by and say hello. And that was very, very nice. And I thought, oh, while you're here, Ian, and the air conditioning is not working too well because it's like 20 degrees outside. Could you fix it for us? And guess what? Within 2 minutes, it actually fixed the air conditioning for me. Bless you, Ian. Real Steel Electrics. Right here in Harvey, 18 Harper Street in Harvey. You can contact Ian for a miraculous fix just like this one. The number to call 0412 645 633. 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

0: that has to be one of my very favourite bands, Old Dominion, the five-piece band Old Dominion. They seem to win the Band of the Year just about every year. And that song called Making Good Time. We're making good time as well. 42 minutes into the show, 18 minutes before 7. This is Harvey Kim with the Radio 96.5. Al Kennedy here with Kennedy's Country. Yes, our first birthday here at the radio station. 1 year since I walked through the door. They gave me the keys, said, there you go, Al. Go for your life. And here we are 1 year later and still going strong, playing great country music just like this next one. Kane Brown here with a song called Boots featuring Shania Twain on this one.
1: Here we go.

I do love a song with a bit of fiddle. Kane Brown there, featuring Shania Twain, singing all about boots. Yes, whose bed have your boots been under? A very strange song, very strange indeed. Well, this is Gather This Country here on Harvey Community Radio, 96.5, 13 minutes to 7, right here, right now. Well, I've got a song here by a young girl called Emily Ann Roberts. I've played songs from her before, but I didn't realise she was so young. She's only 27 years of age, from Knoxville in Tennessee. She was in season 9. She became a finalist on season 9. She was on Team Blake. She was a finalist. Didn't win it, but obviously did a great time on it. And she's got a songs of her very own. Now, who knew you could make a song all about doing laundry? Well, Emily Ann Roberts, take it away.

just goes to show you can write a song about absolutely anything, even laundry. Emily Ann Roberts there, nice song indeed. 10 minutes before the hour of seven. This is Harvey Kimmy, the Radio 96.5. I've got a real treat for you now. I'm going to play you some AI country. Oh yes, AI country. And this is really good, this one, actually. This is an artist called Goldie Boone. Goldie Boone. Now, Goldie Boone, she looks like a really, really nice girl. Very, very pretty. Yes, the face and the photos you see online are entirely made by computer software. The singing voice and the music tracks are all produced using AI intelligence tools as well. But someone has to write it. Well, someone has to put a few words in there, and then AI does the rest. So here is a real treat for you. It's Goldie Boone and Homegrown, a little bit more AI country.

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All the way from Louisiana, that was Dylan Scott singing all about maybe his wife, maybe his girlfriend, singing all about the girl from Louisiana. It's just approaching 1 minute before the hour of seven here on Harvey Community Radio 96.5. It's Your Town Talking. As you well know, on a Thursday evening between 6 and 9, it's Your Town playing country music, up-to-date country music at that as well. It doesn't get any more up-to-date than this next one. Here at a number two spot on the Australian charts. Last week's number one, this week's number two. Sliding down just a touch. Here is Hayley Jensen, Wild as the Wind.

Oh yes, wild as the wind. Hayley Jensen there, this week's number two on the Australian country music charts. That means there's a new number one, so the new number one must be coming straight up. I've got it right here, right now. It's a song by a graduate of the CMAA, the Academy of Country Music, the Australian one, by the way. While continuing her passion for unearthing compelling tales from Australian history, Alice's latest release to the radio is The Lady Bush Ranger. Yes, penned by Alice herself, Alice Benford, we're talking about. And this is a great track here, produced by Sam Hawksley. The track tells of the captivating story of Jessie Hickman, a famous female bushranger known for her fearless cattle rustling and formidable horsemanship. Here she is, the number one song in Australia this very week, The Lady Bushranger.

The very best of today's country music, it has to be right here, right now. Harvey Community Radio 96.5, Kennedy's Country, here every Thursday between 6 and 9. That was the latest song by the band called Low Cash. They used to be called the Low Cash Cowboys, now got rid of the Cowboys, just Low Cash. A brand new single there, talking about, well, everybody's talking about the weather, because the weather today has been absolutely glorious. We had a high of 26 degrees. Right here in Harvey today, very nice for an early spring night, I think. Well, the temperature's around the traps at the moment, right at this time, 9 minutes after seven. We are live and local, don't forget. Bunbury on 18 degrees, along with Collie. 19 for Waroona, Mander, and right here in Harvey. We are still the hottest ticket around, and it actually felt like 24 when I started the show today. It's a little bit cooler now, because thanks to Ian Willis where's he from? Real Steel Electric. It went out of my head then. Real Steel Electric, he came and fixed this air conditioning, because for the first half hour today, I was sweating buckets in here, really was. Which is not a bad thing, because that means if I'm going to be sweating, that means I'm going to be losing weight, because I've been on my holidays, and that's 6 weeks vacation. Well, it's not done a real good thing for my tummy. I'm a little bit further away from the radio desk as I'd want to be this evening, so I'd like to lose a few pounds if I could. But the temperatures, well, the forecast for the next few days, actually, the forecast is not too bad. Well, it's going to be improving after Friday anyway, because Friday, the weatherman says, a little bit of rain in the PM, but it's going to be in the PM anyway, so around about 6, 7 o'clock, so it's not going to affect you for most of the day. The temperatures on Friday, 23 for a high, and 14 degrees for your low. On Saturday, a little bit of light rain, weatherman says, in the AM. And then the temperatures, 17 for a high with 13 for a low. Then Sunday, partly sunny, 21 for a high and 11 degrees for a low. What say we play a little bit of more Irish country, shall we? Yes, a little bit of country and Irish here on a Thursday evening. The Ballad of Paddy O'Toole.

What was he called again? Can you remember? No, what a big name. The Ballad of Paddy O'Toole, One Name Wouldn't Do by Dean Taylor. What a great song. 13 minutes after 7 here on Harvey Community Radio 96.5. Now, just let me tell you about something that is coming up in about 3 weeks' time. I have organised an 80s disco night. Yes, 80s disco. Back to my teenage years. I cannot wait. Put this one in your diary. Saturday the 10th of October, the Yarloo Bowling Club are putting on an 80s disco night with me. Yes, I'm going to be spinning the tracks all night long, 7 o'clock until late. It's free for members of the Yarloo Bowling Club, but if you are coming to visit and you want to come, then no problem whatsoever. $10 entry on the door for non-members. It's going to be a great night. 80s disco. There's going to be money balls. There's going to be a meat raffle. Dress up is optional, but extremely encouraged, because there is a prize for the best dressed 80s male and best dressed 80s female. Yes, who's going to have the who's going to have the socks on? Who's going to have the mullet hair? Yes, time to visit the op shops. Don't forget, put this one in your diary. Saturday the 10th of October, the Yarloo Bowling Club 80s disco night. There you go. Be good, isn't it? It's going to be great. I can't wait.

Oh yes, keep that crazy to yourself. 26 years of age, Tucker Wetmore, then, from his 2026 album called Sunburn Mixtape, right here on Kennedy's Country. It's Thursday evening between 6 and 9. We are always going to be here, unless I'm on my holidays, yes. I had a nice holiday in England, actually. It was very nice. Apart from the weather sucked as per usual. That's why I live over here. I left England way back in 2001, I think it was. Went to Florida originally, and then decided, let's go somewhere different that's not England, and let's go to Australia. Went to Melbourne, and I thought all Australia was warm until I went to live in Melbourne, and then it's like, what have I done? This is so much like England. It really was. And here we are, living the life, living the dream, right over here in the west of Australia, because as we all know, west is best. Here's Luke Combs for you at 19 after 7. If I had one choice, it'd be you.

0: Some of the best things in life can be hiding right there in plain sight. Jenny Shoes and Fashions is one of those shops. Come on down to the main street of Harvey and you'll find Jenny and the crew in there with the most amazing range of shoes and fashions for both men and women. If Jenny hasn't got it, it's not worth wearing. Come on into the main street of Harvey, make yourself known to Jenny and her team, and I'm sure that you'll be very impressed. Thanks very much to Jenny Shoes and Fashions for being an amazing sponsor of Harvey Community Radio.
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Exactly 7:30 here on Harvey Community Radio, the Boot Scootin' Sissies there. Yes, another brand new debuting band here on the station. A song called I Breed Cowboys. Very nice sound indeed. Well, I'd just like to say good luck to all the Australian legend dart players who are converging on the Italian club in Bunbury this weekend, all day Saturday and all day Sunday. Yes, it's the West Australian Legends State Championships for singles, and I'm going to be entering in that one as well. I'm going to try my hand and see if I can come away with a trophy. You never know. You're never too old to do it, are you? You're never too old for a game of darts, I must admit. In fact, the whole Legends series, you're never too old, because one of our members of the South West Dart Legends, of which I am the president, by the way, one of our members down there is 94 years of age and still going strong, still throwing a good dart, 94. good on you, Ronnie. Well, good luck to everybody that's turning up at the Italian Club. Don't forget, you have to be there Saturday, if you're listening. Saturday, 8:30 to register to play. I mean, I know you're already registered, but we need to tick you off just to make sure you are there. So, Italian Club this weekend. Will there be beer drunk? Yes, there will. Will there be some great darts thrown? Well, there'll be some mediocre ones, but there'll be some great ones in the top division, in the Premier Men's and Premier Ladies. Yes, I can't wait for this weekend. One more work day to go. Just got to get Friday out of the way, and we've got to get the Dockers to win, the Dockers to beat the Swans. My money's on the Dockers tomorrow. What about you?

Australian country music in very good hands there. Melanie Dyer and Daisies from Dirt. Well, it's Friday tomorrow. Yes, it is. It's Friday already. This week has absolutely flown by. And I've been away from the station for a while and things have changed while I've been away. They have. We got something new starting tomorrow. Yes, the very first show. It's Random Fridays with Tamara. Yes, something new is hitting the HCR airwaves from tomorrow evening from 7 p.m. Yes, Random Fridays, where you never quite know what's coming next. Expect a random mix of songs with plenty of hits from the 2000s and 2010s to get you moving and kickstart your Friday night. No rules, no set playlist, just good tunes and a whole lot of randomness. Yes, Friday with Tamara. 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

Ex-rodeo rider turned country music artist Cody Johnson there. Take me back and leave me there. 20 minutes before 8 here on Harvey Community Radio 96.5. It's your town talking, but on a Thursday evening between 6 and 9, it's your town playing country music. Today's country music, that is, not many old ones on this show, I must admit, all up-to-date stuff. This one is no exception as well. It's Lainey Wilson, Everything I Could.

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It's exactly 9:08 here on Harvey Community Radio. Warren Ziders there, American Warren Ziders, with Great Britain's Bella May. Yes, she's only 24 years of age, 24, that's all she is, and going great guns, singing with the wonderful Warren Ziders there, the brand new single called Overrated. Was it overrated? I think not. I think it was very, very good. Yes, very good indeed. This is Kennedy's Country. Yeah, it's been a while, 6 weeks since I've been here, but we are now back into the fold, celebrating our one-year birthday here at Harvey Community Radio. Yes, 1 year since they gave me the keys to the door and said, there you go, crack on, lad. And here we are, still here, still here. The lights are still on. The music is still playing. Here's Morgan Wallen for you, Been By Now.

Morgan Wallen there, all the way from Sneedville in Tennessee. What a great name for a town, Sneedville. 33 years of age he is, and he first gained recognition as a contestant on the sixth season of The Voice way back in 2014. It doesn't seem all that long ago, does it? But when you think about it, hey, that's what, 12 years? 12 years, and he's going great guns, is Morgan Wallen. He can do no wrong. That's his latest single. It's called Been By Now. You heard it here first on Kennedy's Country. Here's Blake Shelton for you, singing with his wife Gwen Stefani, Hanging On. 5 to 8.

Well, look what happens when a country music star marries a pop star, Blake Shelton and his wife Gwen Stefani. Their great single, Hanging On. Yes, we're hanging on. One more minute until the top of the hour, 8 o'clock, is approaching. To take us there here on Kennedy's Country, we're going over to Longley in Tasmania for this one. A couple of brothers by the name of Wolf. Here they are. It's Wannabe.

yes, what a great song. I'm right where I want to be as well. Harvey Kimmy on the radio, 96.5 on a Thursday evening between 6 and 9. Yes, it's Al Kennedy here with Kennedy's Crunchy. What a great song that was, all the way from Tasmania, the Wolf Brothers, and Wannabe, the number 13 song in the Australian country charts this very evening. Last week's number 13, this week's number 13 as well, so not moving anywhere for those guys. Someone who is moving up the charts is Caitlin Shadbolt. Yes, Life Is For Living, last week's number 15, this week right up to number 8.

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Only been out for about 7 days and made it here to the station, Harvey Community Radio 96.5 and Kennedy's Country. I haven't heard from Eric Church for such a long time. It's about time he came back to the fold. It's 10 minutes after 8. No, scratch that. 11 minutes after 8. That's because we are live and local down here in the Harvey downtown. Yes, Harvey Community Radio 96.5. It is your town talking. Here's Kelsey Hart for you. Love to be that guy.

Great new single by Kelsey Hart. They love to be that guy. You think of Kelsey as being a girl's name, don't you? Normally, I would say Kelsey was a girl's name, but oh no. K-E-L-S-E-Y, apparently. Well, that's a male. Yes, Kelsey Hart there. Love to be that guy all the way from Kentucky. Signed to the Curb record label a while ago and going very well for himself. Well, it's approaching 8:15 here on Harvey Community Radio. What say we have a look at the local weather, shall we? Collie, up the hill, Collie, 17 degrees. You are the lowest one this evening. Everyone else, Bunbury, Waroona, Mandra, and here in Harvey, we are all 18 degrees at this hour of the night. Could be a very sticky night, I should imagine. The forecast for the next few days, the weatherman says Friday, there's going to be a little bit of rain in the PM, around about 6 or 7 o'clock in the evening, so it shouldn't spoil much of what you're going to do throughout the day on Friday. The temperatures, 23 for a high and 14 for a low. Saturday, the weatherman says, light rain in the morning, 17 degrees for a high and 13 degrees for a low. And then Sunday, partly sunny, 21 for a high, 11 degrees for a low. 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

Paul Cawthon there, making his debut here on Kennedy's Country. He used to be in the band called Sons of Fathers, but now going on his own in a great little bit of country music. Great song there, Ain't the Denim, yeah, Ain't the Denim. 22 minutes after 8 here on Kennedy's Country. This is Harvey Community Radio 96.5. It's your town talking and your town playing great country music just like this one. Gina Davis here, No Place Like Home.

No Place Like Home there, Jenna Davis. What a great song. There is no place like home as well. I've been away for 6 weeks and I could not wait to get back. I really couldn't, even though I don't really have a home, because I'm actually building my own house up in Yarloop. Talking about Yarloop, actually, the Yarloop Bowling Club, we have got the game on the big screen tomorrow. Yes, the big game that everyone's talking about, the Sydney Swans against the Fremantle Dockers. Kickoff is 5:40. The bar opens up 4. Get your seat early because it's going to be packed out tomorrow evening. It's going to be a great night, like it was last week as well when they beat the Cats. What a great one that was. I'm going to do it all again this week. Yes, one more to go, and then we get to the big dance. Oh, I can't wait. I think the Dockers are going to do it. I don't know about you. I think they're going to get one over the Swans. I really do. It should be a good night in the Yarloop Bowling Club tomorrow night. Will you be there? I'll be there. Just look out for me. I'll probably have an Hawaiian shirt on, no doubt. In fact, I don't own anything else. I do not have any plain shirts whatsoever. So come down, see me. You're buying. You can buy me a drink for all my troubles here at Harvey Community Radio, because we're all volunteers here. We have no money whatsoever, so we're all skint. Come out and buy me a beer, would you? This is Kennedy's Country on Harvey Community Radio, 96.5, 26 minutes after 8. Scratch that. We are so live. It's just turned over 27 after 8. Here's another debuting artist for you, Rhett Rivers. Great song here called Miles Between Mistakes. Amen to that.

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If you'd like to get involved, send us a text on 0426 307 199. 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

think of me. Only 26 years of age, she is Dasha from the US, yes, American country at its very best there. From California she is. Well, I don't know whether she was originally from California because her name is Anna Dasha Novotny. Well, that doesn't sound very American, does it? But she just goes by the name of Dasha, been singing now for a couple of years and got lots of great songs just like that one. That's her latest one. It's called Memo. Here on Kennedy's Country, all we do all evening long, we just play country stuff just like this one.

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1: Well, man, I'm just trying to feed the kids.
0: Just say it, man. Just say what it is. You can say,
1: you can't say that on the radio, man.
0: You're a wuss, man.
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idea. Cooper Allen there, the American artist Cooper Allen, and a song called Idea. Now, Cooper Allen, he is performing right here in Perth on October the 15th. The Ice Cream Factory is the place to be in Northbridge up in Perth. 6 o'clock, the thing's going to be on. It's going to be an outdoor performance as well, because if it was going to be indoors, it's going to be inside the Ice Cream Factory. But unfortunately, due to the demand, the overwhelming demand for tickets, the show has moved to the largest performance in the outdoor space in the Ice Cream Factory, which is, it's not just a name, it was an ice cream factory. Apparently it was Peter's Ice Cream Factory in Northbridge. Now it's an actual entertainment venue. Who knew? Cooper Allen, don't forget, 15th of October, if you want to go. Here's Chase Beckham for you. Great song called Take Me Home. You're going to be taking me home in about 17 minutes, because it's 17 minutes before 9. 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

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Don't forget we're here every Thursday between 6 and 9, Kennedy's Country, here every Thursday. Here's another new single. The show's full of new singles this evening. Jason Aldean now, a song called Too Fast.

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1: Well, that is another bit more of AI country music, believe it or not. Even though there was a dog in there, it's AI country music. It was quite nice, wasn't it? Lily Halley is her name, and the song is called Have a Go. Well, have a go. Why not? Why not have a go? I'll tell you what I'm going to do, actually. If the Dockers beat the Swans tomorrow, I will make a country music song all about the Dockers beating the Swans. How about that? Oh, come on, Swans, come on. No, I'm only kidding. No, that'll be a challenge. So if the Dockers win tomorrow, I will write a country music song to be played on the show next week. Well, I'm rattling on because I've only got time for two more songs, unfortunately. Yes, the clock has beaten me once again. Yes, I'm Al Kennedy, and this is Kennedy's Country, here every Thursday between 6 and 9, right here on Harvey Community Radio, 96.5. Yes, it is your town talk. I mean, on a Thursday evening, it's your town playing country music. I'm going to leave you with these two. Yes, a double play to finish. Luke Bryan, one of his latest songs here called I Liked Loving You, followed up by an absolute classic from the Zac Brown Band featuring Alan Jackson, As She's Walking Away. Thank you very much for listening. We'll do it all again. We'll do it all again next week. I'm going to get home now. I'm going to give these teeth back to the dog. He's going to need them. Six minutes to nine.

It's Libby Clies from Steamworks Arts. The thing that I like most about visiting Harvey is the incredible sense of friendliness and welcoming from the community in town whenever there are visiting groups like us here. I am here on Harvey Community Radio 96.5 FM.

0: Some of the best things in life can be hiding right there in plain sight. Jenny Shoes and Fashions is one of those shops. Come on down to the main street of Harvey and you'll find Jenny and the crew in there with the most amazing range of shoes and fashions for both men and women. If Jenny hasn't got it, it's not worth wearing. Come on into the main street of Harvey, make yourself known to Jenny and her team, and I'm sure that you'll be very impressed. Thanks very much to Jenny Shoes and Fashions for being an amazing sponsor of Harvey Community Radio.
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0: Some of the best things in life can be hiding right there in plain sight. Jenny Shoes and Fashions is one of those shops. Come on down to the main street of Harvey and you'll find Jenny and the crew in there with the most amazing range of shoes and fashions for both men and women. If Jenny hasn't got it, it's not worth wearing. Come on into the main street of Harvey, make yourself known to Jenny and her team, and I'm sure that you'll be very impressed. Thanks very much to Jenny Shoes and Fashions for being an amazing sponsor of Harvey Community Radio.
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0: Some of the best things in life can be hiding right there in plain sight. Jenny Shoes and Fashions is one of those shops. Come on down to the main street of Harvey and you'll find Jenny and the crew in there with the most amazing range of shoes and fashions for both men and women. If Jenny hasn't got it, it's not worth wearing. Come on into the main street of Harvey, make yourself known to Jenny and her team, and I'm sure that you'll be very impressed. Thanks very much to Jenny Shoes and Fashions for being an amazing sponsor of Harvey Community Radio.
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0: Some of the best things in life can be hiding right there in plain sight. Jenny Shoes and Fashions is one of those shops. Come on down to the main street of Harvey and you'll find Jenny and the crew in there with the most amazing range of shoes and fashions for both men and women. If Jenny hasn't got it, it's not worth wearing. Come on into the main street of Harvey, make yourself known to Jenny and her team, and I'm sure that you'll be very impressed. Thanks very much to Jenny Shoes and Fashions for being an amazing sponsor of Harvey Community Radio.
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3: 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And remember, never trust a dog to watch your food.

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It's your town talking.

Hi, my name is Mary, and I love living in Harvey because of a beautiful community that it is. I always enjoy tuning into Harvey Radio 96.5. It's your town talking. And this is also a special hello to Albert.

0: some of the best things in life can be hiding right there in plain sight. Jenny's Shoes and Fashions is one of those shops. Come on down to the main street of Harvey and you'll find Jenny and the crew in there with the most amazing range of shoes and fashions for both men and women. If Jenny hasn't got it, it's not worth wearing. Come on into the main street of Harvey, make yourself known to Jenny and her team, and I'm sure that you'll be very impressed. Thanks very much to Jenny Shoes and Fashions for being an amazing sponsor of Harvey Community Radio.
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1: Hello there, I'm Terry Daniel. The Veteran Affairs Minister is continuing to stare down calls from the opposition to resign. Matt Keogh has bowed to pressure and scrapped a controversial $5,000 cap on veterans' health services. The decision follows a concerted campaign from ex-defence personnel, the Coalition, Greens and also the Independents. Mr Keogh has told Parliament the federal government will continue to care for Australians who've served.
2: We committed to listen and we did and we heard. And we have responded. And as part of that, we are not proceeding with the threshold.
1: Labor has introduced a series of changes to Australia's immigration system in a bid to drive down the migration intake. A ballot will be introduced for the Working Holiday Visa program, and international students will be restricted from changing courses. There will also be new guardrails on the visitor's visa with a no further stay provision. The Albanese government is hoping these changes will help lower the net migration rate to 225,000 within 2 years. Victorian Premier Ben Carroll has conceded hearings for the Royal Commission into the corruption of the construction sector could run through the Victorian election campaign.
3: That is open to the Royal Commissioner. I'm proud that we are up and running. I've been Premier 6 weeks. I promised it in my first press conference, a Royal Commission. I want to be truly transparent and independent and get out of the Royal Commissioner's way.
1: The opening hearing will be held next Wednesday, and while the schedule and list of witnesses is yet to be finalised, it could include former Victorian Premiers Daniel Andrews and Jacinta Allen. Unions are raising concerns Australian workers aren't benefiting from the artificial intelligence boom. Mark Dransfield has more.
4: A survey of more than 6,500 workers has found that for three quarters of staff, working hours have not been reduced with AI. In fact, Unions New South Wales Secretary Thomas Costa says some workers have even had unpaid overtime increase.
5: They're being asked to respond a lot more quickly. There's a lot more expectations on them because of the introduction of AI, but they're also being asked to train AI. They're being asked to do more activities that involve AI.
4: They're calling for new guardrails around AI use. Mark Dransfield, Air News.
1: Brisbane Airport is set to unveil a major renovation in time for the school holiday rush. Lachlan Gray has the details.
6: An upgraded 12-lane passport control area at the international airport will be operational from tomorrow. The new control point has been relocated upstairs to level 4 alongside the new security screening area. For the first time, check-in, security screening and passport control will be located on the same level. It comes just in time for the September school holidays, with almost 2 million passengers expected to pass through the gates between September 18 and October 12, and more than 84,000 expected on Monday, October 5, following the NRL Grand Final. Lachlan Gray, Brisbane.
1: Briefly in other news, authorities say they're working with the tourism industry to minimise the impacts of H5 bird flu in New South Wales. The strain has been detected on Montagu Island on the state's south coast off Narooma. The island is a popular tourist destination, home to a population of seals and dozens of bird species. And a report has found members of Generation Z are more likely to be caught out by ticket sales scams, particularly when it comes to buying on social media. This is AIR National News. Melbourne has scored a second Formula One race event at next year's Australian Grand Prix. A Formula One sprint competition will be added to the Albert Park blockbuster from April 1st to April 4th. Australian Grand Prix CEO Travis Old is defending ticket price hikes.
7: We've tried to manage ticket pricing to make sure the event remains accessible, but also then to balance that with the interest in the event and the increasing costs of putting on major events, but also our desire to keep investing in the event, whether we want to grow our music offering, our food offering, our celebration of Melbourne's culture. All those things come at a cost.
1: NRL News and the Newcastle Knights are happy to wear the underdog tag in Sunday afternoon's semi-final against the New Zealand Warriors at Eden Park in New Zealand. A crowd of 50,000 Warriors fans awaits the Knights. 5'8" Fletcher Sharp says he's excited by what's coming.
8: I think the group's kind of taken that underdog mentality all year, so we like being in that position now, and pressure comes with it as well.
1: In AFL news, Sydney Swans coach Dean Cox has confirmed Justin McInerney will return to take on the Fremantle Dockers in their preliminary final at the SCG. Defender Harry Cunningham is in doubt with a calf injury, while there's no recall for forward Joel Amati. And in soccer news, the Australian Cup final between Melbourne Victory and South Melbourne will be played at Amy Park on October 10. Australian Independent Radio News.
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1: This is Air News Western Australia. I'm Mark Dransfield. A WA police officer has pleaded guilty in court to assaulting his five-week-old baby. Nicholas Wayne Peake was charged on Sunday by child abuse detectives after the child was taken to Perth Children's Hospital as a precaution. WA police have confirmed he's been stood down from his role as a police officer. A Kewdale man is fronting court today, accused of leading police on two chases overnight. More from Jamie Smith.
2: A Ford Ranger with stolen license plates was spotted in the northern suburbs around 10 o'clock last night. Police say the driver sped off when they tried to stop him before driving on the wrong side of the road and running a red light. Officers called the pursuit off, but the ute was spotted in the vines several hours later bearing a different set of plates. The driver allegedly sped off again before crashing into a police car. The 38-year-old driver was eventually arrested in Merangaroo. He's facing 11 charges, including two counts of driving on a disqualified licence. Jamie Smith, Perth.
1: The federal government will introduce a ballot for working holiday visas and restrict international students from switching courses. The plan will also speed up visa processing for key workers in healthcare, construction and agriculture. Home Affairs Minister Tony Burke has told the National Press Club the government's committed to fixing the system.
3: If you want to come on a temporary basis to Australia, apply for a temporary visa. If you want to come to Australia permanently, apply for a permanent visa. And if you no longer have a valid visa, you should leave Australia. That's all it is.
1: However, Tourism Council WA says cuts to longer stay regional working holiday maker visas will see regional WA lose 4,500 backpackers working in peak seasons, placing hundreds of local tourism jobs in jeopardy. Councillors across the state will no longer be required to publish their home addresses on their printed materials and social media accounts. It's one of several reforms announced by the local government minister today, including moving to a four-year election cycle. WA Local Government Association President Mark Irwin says the move will safeguard councillors' privacy.
4: It protects the safety of 1,200 elected members who currently have to put their private address on any electoral piece or indeed their social media. That is not safe and we welcome that.
1: The state government is being asked what will happen to around 100 rough sleepers at a makeshift camp in Perth's southern suburbs who've been given less than a week to move on. Government inspectors have issued campers on Memorial Drive in Rockingham with notices to leave by next Tuesday. The state government says escalating safety risks have forced the crackdown. Opposition leader Basil Zemplis says the housing minister has questions to answer.
5: It's all very well for the minister to say, here's what we're doing, we've never done more, we've never spent more money. That's all well and good. It's results that the community want to see. Where are these people going to go? Where will they live when they leave Memorial Drive?
1: The Perth Mint has delivered its strongest financial results in its 127-year history. The organisation recorded a profit of just over $100 million last financial year. A record dividend of $47.7 million will be returned to West Australians through the state government. In air sport, this year's AFL Grand Final could end up being the swan song for a retiring Fremantle favourite. Sarah Patterson reports.
6: Sam Switkowski is vowing to leave everything on the field as he looks to extend his career by one more week and hopes for a fairy tale grand final finish. Last month, Switkowski confirmed that 2026 would be his final AFL season, with he and his wife expecting their first child and preparing to head home to Victoria. As Frio prepares to take on Sydney tomorrow night for a spot in the decider, Switkowski has told AFL.com.au he is stoked to be able to give the finals a crack and he'll be giving it everything he's got. Sarah Patterson, S Sport.
1: And Perth Glory have signed 25-year-old New Zealander Matt Ellis from Auckland City. The winger's on a one-year contract. This is Air News Western Australia.
7: Hi, my name's Smee. I'm from the Anchorman. I just want to let you know that I love listening to Harvey Community Radio 96.5 FM because it's your town talking.

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0: Some of the best things in life can be hiding right there in plain sight. Jenny Shoes and Fashions is one of those shops. Come on down to the main street of Harvey and you'll find Jenny and the crew in there with the most amazing range of shoes and fashions for both men and women. If Jenny hasn't got it, it's not worth wearing. Come on into the main street of Harvey, make yourself known to Jenny and her team, and I'm sure that you'll be very impressed. Thanks very much to Jenny Shoes and Fashions for being an amazing sponsor of Harvey Community Radio.
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1: Good morning, I'm Lee Harrison. Australian drivers are being warned petrol prices could surge past the high seen during the beginning of the Iran war. Unleaded petrol has climbed to a national average of $2.37 a litre, while diesel has reached $2.78. The NRMA's Peter Khoury says prices have jumped by almost 80 cents since July.
2: It's particularly worrying that the benchmark for diesel has gone back to $200 a barrel again for the first time since April. This is hurting Australian families, it's hurting our members, and it's hurting the economy.
1: The International Monetary Fund has sounded the alarm bell, urging the federal government to rein in spending amid fears of three more interest rate rises and a plunge into recession. Chris Andrews at La Trobe Financial says it's a perfect storm of financial pain.
3: So inflation spiked up in COVID, and it looked like it was coming down that golden path that we were talking about, you know, maybe 3 or 4 years ago, but it's hit back up again. And unfortunately, because of low productivity, maybe we've held interest rates too low for too long. This is the situation we're finding ourselves in.
1: Tourism representatives claims Labor's updated policy on working holiday visas will take tens of thousands of potential workers and visitors out of the pipeline. A ballot system will be implemented to limit the number of backpackers able to stay in Australia after 1 year. Tourism and Transport Forum Chief Executive Margie Osmond says there's been no consultation with stakeholders.
4: And as far as we can see, no real appreciation of what the impact is going to be on the industry and small operators throughout the country, particularly in regional areas.
1: The Treasurer has met with executives from tech giant Anthropic as the government works to manage the risks of AI. Nelson Scott reports.
5: Jim Chalmers will deliver the intergenerational report on Monday, framing AI as a major driver of our economic future. Dr. Chalmers will spruik Australia as a top destination for data centre investment with immense potential to harness the technology's benefits. He'll warn AI will inevitably automate some jobs, but insists demand for labour will shift elsewhere in the workforce. Dr. Chalmers has met with Anthropic executives to discuss maximising those benefits while putting necessary safeguards in place. The talks follow calls from the company's own researchers to slow down development in an effort to mitigate existential risk. Nelson Scott, Canberra.
1: In other news, a third person's died from malaria in Germany after an infected mosquito arrived at Frankfurt Airport on a plane. And Diana's brother claims King Charles was giddily elated on the night the Princess of Wales died in a Paris car crash. This is Air National News. Sydney coach Dean Cox says he's backing in Justin McInerney as he prepares to return from injury in their AFL preliminary final against Fremantle at the SCG tonight. The 26-year-old hasn't played since the first week of June after suffering a hamstring injury. Cox says he's spoken to McInerney about what will be required of him.
6: And that's not about putting the team on his shoulders, it's about just doing what's needed at the right time. And we've spoken about that for the last couple of weeks with Justin. He spent a lot of time getting ready to come back and play whichever game, whether we won the first final or didn't, he was going to be available.
1: To rugby league now, and the Knights are happy to wear the underdog tag in Sunday afternoon's semi-final against the Warriors at Eden Park. A crowd of 50,000 Warriors fans awaits the Knights. 5'8 Fletcher Sharp says he's excited by what's coming.
7: I think the group's kind of taking that underdog mentality all year, so we like being in that position now, and pressure comes with us though as well.
1: And Australian netballer Sarah Clough has been sanctioned by the sports governing body after pleading guilty to assault and failing to disclose the matter prior to the Commonwealth Games. Netball Australia has handed Clough a $5,000 fine and a 2-game ban that's wholly suspended for 12 months. Australian Independent Radio News.
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10: Books at breakfast. Good morning, everyone. This is Ruth from Harvey Public Library. I'm going to read a chapter from one of your favourite storybooks. Remember, this book is available from your public library, so come in when we're open and borrow books to read at home. Books at breakfast. We've got two stories about the wind today. The first one is called The Day the Baby Blew Away by Simon Puttock. Do you think the wind could really blow a baby away? I don't think so, but it's a great story. Mama and Papa were hanging out washing the day the baby blew away. The wind was whipping the dripping sheets, and the baby was fast asleep in the shade. Oh, sighed the wind when it spied the baby. Oh, what curly fingers, what tiny toes. Her hair blows thistle down, gently to and fro. I want that baby for my very own. And when Mama and Papa's backs were turned, the wind stole the baby. Hey, cried Mama. Hey, cried Papa. Put our baby down. But the wind just laughed a gusty laugh and headed into town. And the baby, wildly sailing through the air, woke up and started wailing. Hush-a-bye, sang the wind, hush-a-bye, baby, sleep. But the baby would not hush, and she would not sleep. She wailed all the way down Main Street. Stop that baby, Mama shouted. Stop that thief, Papa cried. Stop, said the policeman at the traffic lights, as the wind went whistling by. What's the matter? The wind asked the baby. The baby only answered, Wah! I think, said the wind, that I understand. You're cold, that's what you are. But I spy something to keep you warm. I spy Mrs. McGinty's shawl. Down flew the wind with the baby shrieking, and Mrs. McGinty felt fingers tweaking. She wrapped her shawl tight, tight around. But the wind was too strong, and her shawl was gone, whirling and twirling above the town. Stop, thief, Mrs. McGinty yelled. Bring back that baby and my shawl as well. And all the people passing by heard Mrs. McGinty and the baby cry. Stop, they shouted. Stop right now, you great big thieving bully bluster. But the wind kept going and the wind kept blowing, faster and faster and faster, and they all went chasing after through the streets and round the town, and still the baby howled and howled, louder and louder and redder and crosser and crosser and crosser. Grandpa was snoozing in his garden in the sun. The wind and the baby woke him up. Hey, he cried, you bait big snorter. What are you doing with my granddaughter? Give her back or there'll be trouble. Put her down here at the double. But the wind said, No, with a great big shout. Oh ho, said Grandpa, then you better watch out. And he fetched his lasso from the shed and whirled it round his head. And he caught the wind and the baby too. He pulled and hauled and heaved and tugged them right down to the ground. The wind was well and truly caught, and the baby was safe and sound. But Grandpa was cross as cross can be. He tied the window in a prickle-pine tree. Don't you know better than to steal a baby? Don't you know better than to cause so much worry? You can stay up there until you're properly sorry. Mama and Papa and all the town, huffing and panting and out of breath, arrived to find the baby safe, and Mrs. McGinty's shawl as well. Our baby, cried Mama and Papa. The baby, cried everyone else. My shawl, cried Mrs. McGinty, getting her breath back. And they all sat down to have a rest, and cups of tea were handed round, while wind sat high in the prickle pine tree and sulked in the prickle pine boughs. The wind blew hot and the wind blew cold. I do not want to do as I'm told. But oh, sighed, I'm all alone, while everyone else is down below, tickling the baby and having fun. And the wind made up its mind. I'm so sorry, it whispered. I really and truly am. I will never, ever, ever steal the baby again. Can I come down now, please? Can I join in? Well, said Grandpa. Please, said the wind. Oh, all right, said Grandpa. I believe you. I give in. So the wind came down for a saucer of tea and rocked the baby sensibly. It wasn't a wicked wind really at all. In fact, it soon made friends. And when the baby was sleeping and everyone had to go, by special request and to make amends, the wind got up a great big blow and very, very gently it blew everyone back home. In our second story about the wind's much more gentle. It's called Wind Says Goodnight by Katie Riddell. It was late at night. All little children were in their beds fast asleep. All except one. The night wind brushed against a window. Shh, whispered the wind. Go to sleep. but the child could not fall asleep. Outside on the branch of a tree, Mockingbird was singing. "Mockingbird," said the Night Wind, "will you stop singing so the child can go to sleep?" But Mockingbird loved to sing. Music spilled from deep in his throat as he sang of green woods, bright flowers, and warm summer nights. "No," said Mockingbird, "I cannot stop singing until cricket stops playing." From the tall grass by the back steps came the cheerful ring of cricket's tune. "Cricket," said the Night Wind, "will you stop playing so Mockingbird will stop singing so the child can go to sleep?" But Cricket didn't want to stop playing. His toes were tapping, his coattails were flapping as the melody flowed from his fiddle strings. "No," said Cricket, "I can't stop playing until Frog stops strumming." "Frog," said the Night Wind, "will you stop strumming so Cricket will stop playing so Mockingbird will stop singing so the child can go to sleep?" But Frog was deep in the swing, lost in the beat, with a night full of rhythm in his hands and his feet. "No," said Frog, "I can't stop strumming until Moth stops dancing." "Moth," said the Night Wind, "will you stop dancing so Frog will stop strumming, so Cricket will stop playing, so Mockingbird will stop singing, so the child can go to sleep?" But Moth loved to dip and twirl on widespread wings by moonlight. "Impossible," said Moth, "the night is too beautiful."

0: silver. Hard to do, said Moon. Hard to do. I can't stop shining unless there's a change in the weather. Far to the west hovered a small, dark shadow. Cloud, called the night wind, will you cover the earth so moon will stop shining, so moth will stop dancing, so frog will stop strumming, so cricket will stop playing, so mockingbird will stop singing, so the child can go to sleep? Only if you will carry me, said Cloud. In a rush of cool air, the night wind scooped up Cloud. Soon a mist spread over the meadow. A gentle rain began to fall, tumbling down through the dark, splashing on the flat bay waters, skipping on the warm green earth. Moon stopped shining. Moth stopped dancing. Frog stopped strumming. Cricket stopped playing. Mockingbird stopped singing. At last the night was dark and quiet and still. The child snuggled under warm blankets, closed tired eyes, and fell asleep. Good night, said the wind.
1: You've been listening to Books at Breakfast with Ruth from Harvey Public Library. Hope you can join me again. See you at the library. Bye.

0: Hi, time for even another Postman Pat story, boys and girls.
1: In this story about Postman Pat, when you hear this, turn the page.

0: It was a fine April morning. Peter Fogg was out early ploughing the top field. Pat gave him a wave as he went by. Pat's first call was at Greendale School. The children were busy. Katie and Tom were painting a picture. They were painting it on the biggest piece of paper they could find, spread out on the floor. It was too big for the table. "What on earth is that?" said Pat. "It's a dinosaur," said Tom. "A diplo something." "A diplodocus," said Katie.
1: "Ugh," said Pat. "I wouldn't like to meet him on a dark night. I hope there are no letters for him. Let's see. No, there's nothing for anyone called Diplo What's-It today."
0: "Diplodocus," said Katie. "Can't you remember?" "He eats postmen," said Tom.
1: "Nasty," said Pat. "Worse than Captain Forbes' dog. He tries to eat postmen, but he's not as big as that fellow."
0: "They didn't have postmen when he was alive," said Bill Thompson. "Hello, Bill," said Pat. "What are you doing?" "My, that's good. It looks even worse." Bill was making a model.
2: "It's a flying dinosaur," said Bill.
1: "Well, I never," said Pat.
0: "But they all died a long time ago," said Bill, "before there were any postmen or any people at all."
1: "So how do you know what they looked like?" said Pat.
0: "Bones," said Bill.
1: "Bones?"
0: "They dig them up. Fossils. Bones turned into stone."
1: "Bless us," said Pat. "I'd better get on with these letters."
0: When Pat called at the church, he told the Reverend Timms about the dinosaurs.
3: "Oh, yes, Pat," said the Reverend. "Our ancient forebears."
1: "Not bears, Reverend," said Pat. "Worse than bears, great galloping monsters that lived here in Greendale."
3: "The beasts that came before us," said the Reverend. "And they weren't all big, you know.

0: I have a fossil in the garden.
1: Help, said Pat.
0: He doesn't bite, said the Reverend. Come and see.
1: They went into the garden, and the Reverend Tim showed Pat a stone in the rockery. There was a shape in the stone. It looked like a curly shell.
2: Well, I never, said Pat.
1: Pat had three letters for Granny Dryden. She was hanging the washing out. He told her about the dinosaurs.
3: It must have been a long time ago, she said. There were none when I was a girl. It was all sums and needlework. And we had enough to do looking after the sheep and cows. Pass the pegs, please. Dinosaurs indeed.
1: There was a parcel for Ted Glenn. He was busy putting a new silencer on the Land Rover.
0: Could you put the parcel on the bench, please?
1: He asked.
0: I can't let go of this nut.
1: Pat looked round Ted's garden. You haven't got any dinosaur bones in your garden, have you? He said. They could do with some at the school. Jess came to have a look. But he was looking for mice in the hedge.
0: I think Jess would have found them long ago, said Ted.
1: When the music stops, turn the cassette over.

0: That was part one, and now we go over to part two.
1: There was a magazine, two letters, and a card for Miss Hubbard. She was busy spring cleaning. Pat told her about the dinosaurs.
2: "Pass that duster, please," she said. "I had an aunt who found a fossil once. She sold it to a museum for £20. It was a lot of money in those days."
3: "Money for old bones," said Pat.
1: When Pat had delivered all his letters, he passed Peter Fogg again on the way back. Peter had stopped his tractor, and he was looking at something the plough had dug up. Pat stopped to have a look.
3: "What have you found, Peter?" he said.
2: "It's a bone," said Peter.
3: "A bone?" said Pat. "Let's have a look. It might be a dinosaur bone."
2: "A what is so?"
3: said Peter. "A dinosaur," said Pat. And he told him about Katie and Tom's picture and Bill's model.
2: "Oh, I see," said Peter. "I once did a project on that at school. Well, you never know. It does look a funny sort of bone, but it might just be an old sheep bone."
3: "It looks like a dinosaur bone to me," said Pat.
2: "Why don't you take it to Pancaster Museum?" said Peter. "They'll tell you."
1: So Pat put the bone in his van. Jess didn't like it at all. He put his claws out when he saw it.
3: "It's all right," said Pat. "It won't hurt you." But Jess sat as far away from it as he could and watched it all the way home. Pat got his bike out and put the bone in the saddlebag and rode into Pencaster that very afternoon. There was a class of children from Kendall looking at the old water wheel, and Pat had to wait while Mr. Ruston told them all about it. When Mr. Ruston saw the bone, he began to laugh.
2: "Oh, dear Pat, that's no dinosaur bone. It's the leg bone of a cow. I'm afraid you've had a wasted trip."
1: Pat smiled. "Well, no, it's not a waste," he said. "I've learned something, haven't I? Even if I do feel a bit silly."
2: "No, it's not silly to find things out, Pat," said Mr. Ruston kindly. "But you can learn something more. Come this way and I'll show you whilst the children are busy drawing the water wheel."
1: Mr. Ruston took Pat to another room in the museum. There was a whole case full of dinosaur bones.
2: "The real thing," said Mr. Ruston, "collected by Captain Hargreaves 100 years ago.
3: "I bet the children would like to see these," said Pat.
2: "Then bring them," said Mr. Ruston.
1: "I'll have a word with Mr. Pringle," said Pat. The very next day, Pat told the whole story to Mr. Pringle and the children at Greendale School.
4: "Wonderful," said Mr. Pringle. "Just what we need for our project."
1: "I'll have a word with Ted," said Pat, "and see if he can take you in his bus." It was all fixed up in a week. Mr. Pringle closed the school and they took a picnic and made a day of it. It was a lovely day. The children drew the bones and Mr. Ruston took them out of the case and said they could hold them if they were very careful.
4: "Ace," said Bill.
1: When they had seen everything at the museum, they climbed up the hill to Pencaster Castle and ate their sandwiches in the sun. They played hide-and-seek, and Katie found a frog in the moat. They had a lovely time. When Pat had delivered all his letters, he came and joined them. He looked at their drawings of the dinosaur bones, and Tom had saved a chocolate biscuit for him. What a good thing it was, said Pat, that Peter found that old cow's bone. And they all agreed with him.
0: That was really quite historical. This has been Postman Pat and the Dinosaur Bone, brought to you by Storytime with Jessie.

Thank you very much for tuning into my little radio show here on Harvey Community Radio 96.5. My name is Duncan, and I have got a very, very full show all the way through until 10 o'clock this morning. After the 8 o'clock news, I've got a jazz singer coming in. Yes, our very own Christine Pine. She's going to be talking about a brand new jazz club that's... she's part of the formation crew there. It's going to be in Bunbury, but Christine will come in and sing a couple of songs, tell us all about her life and her love for jazz. After the 9 o'clock news, I've got local Joel Whitwell coming in. He's a global traveller that he's been having a great time. I've been following him on Facebook. He's a motivational speaker. He's an author of two books, with a third one coming out, I presume, relatively soon. He keeps going on these adventures, so he has stories for his books. But yes, after the 9 o'clock news this morning, Joel Whitwell will be in with me. At 9:30, of course, we're going to be having the request coming in from Harvey Connect, our club for over 55s, right here in the heart of Harvey, and a whole lot more. In fact, at some stage, I'm going to be expecting to see through the window that I'm looking through right now that Marnie Wall comes in and becomes a co-host of mine this morning. Looking forward to that. Here comes the sun, say the Beatles, at 26 minutes to 8 o'clock here on Harvey Community Radio 96.5 FM.

0: I like that track. I really do. Marsha Hines, she was the queen of pop way back when. But I can guarantee you that we will never, ever, ever, ever have a fanfare episode on Marsha Hines. Definitely not one of Sally's favourites. Beatles before that with Here Comes the Sun. But speaking of fanfare, after my show finishes today at 10 o'clock, Sally will be putting a spotlight on Supertramp. So you'll hear a few stories about her past. She's got older brothers that would have been right there from the start of Supertramp. But yes, that's on after the 10 o'clock news here this morning on 96.5. Let's have a listen to a couple of thank yous to our sponsors. Very important.
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0: Hey, you're listening to Brekkie with Duncan, and after the 8 o'clock news this morning, Christine Pine, she's just landed here at the station. She's a jazz singer. She's starting up a new jazz club with a couple of her friends in Bunbury, and she's going to be singing a few jazz songs with us this morning, so really looking forward to that. So that's going to be in around about 20 minutes from now. Haircut 100 now. I bet you haven't heard this one in a while. This is Love Plus One.

Yeah, it's certainly feeling like summer, isn't it? It's been beautiful weather the last couple of days. In fact, Sally and I went down to the beach was it yesterday? No, it wasn't. It was the day before. Oh, my life is so full. Maximum of 24 today in Harvey by the looks of things. But oh, look at that. There's a little rain cloud icon in front of the sun there. 2 to 9 mils. Showers are increasing here. Only 2 to 9 mils. It's hardly going to rain. You know that. It's beautiful. We're on our way into the summer. Hey, stick around. After the 8 o'clock news this morning, Christine Pine is going to be singing for us. She's a jazz singer. You may have heard her here in Harvey at Giovino on the odd occasion, but she loves it. She plays ukulele with me. We were actually out last night in Bunbury at a jam having a bit of a sing together. So she's going to be in with me today singing some jazz stuff and talking about this new jazz club that she's opening up. Midnight Oil now at 9 minutes to 8 o'clock. Let's have a listen to US Forces.

Yeah, thanks very much for joining me here on 96.5. Isn't it great having our very own community radio station where we can hear local voices, hear local stories, and get lots of local information. After the 8 o'clock news coming up very soon, in around about 10 minutes from now, Christine Pine, a local here, will be singing jazz in the studio with me. So make sure you stick around for that one. I don't know what you're doing for dinner tonight, but the bowling club here in Harvey is open. You can get along to that. The Binning Up Fishing Club down on the Indian Ocean shoreline there. Beautiful sunset views from the Binning Up Fishing Club. Of course, get in contact with them beforehand. Go through their socials and you'll be able to find out more information. But how about we have a little bit of Rocky memorabilia here. This, to take us up to the 8 o'clock news, is Survivor. Oh, get up, go for a run, punch the wall, do something. This is Eye of the Tiger.